0: for your copy. And it's also available in all the better bookstores where you live, where you can purchase your copy. However you get your copy, whatever you do to begin to study, I hope you'll take it seriously and study and grow your soul better. Amen. Here is this message. Duncan McDougall leaned forward, watching intently as his patient slipped toward death. He was not merely acting as a doctor. He was conducting an experiment that would stir both scientific curiosity and spiritual controversy. The year was 1907. McDougall believed the human soul was real, and he intended to prove it. So he constructed a hospital bed fitted with highly sensitive scales, and he recruited terminally ill patients, many in the final stages of tuberculosis, and measured their weight in the moments before and after their death. His goal was as bold as it was strange: to detect the precise instant when the soul left the body. He figured that should be reflected somehow on the scales. On this particular day, he watched an elderly man who took his final breath, and the man was gone. McDougall's eyes immediately turned to the scale, and according to his measurements, the body had lost 21 grams. That's about 3/4 of an ounce. In that moment, the doctor believed he had proven the existence of the human soul. He published his findings and declared to the world that the human soul had weight. Later, scientists exposed the flaws in his methods. His sample size was very small. His measurements were very inconsistent. And here's what kills me: some of his patients gained weight after they died. I figured that's probably what's going to happen to me. I'll be gaining weight after I die. Whatever happened in that room did not prove what McDougall hoped, but his question refuses to go away. Is there anything within us that cannot be measured? Is there more real things going on us than anything we can see? The Bible says there is, and that which is in us is called our soul. We speak of the soul occasionally. I'm doing some soul searching right now. Or, that place is just good for my soul. Or, she's a beautiful soul. Or, we sing soul music in our church. But we rarely stop to ask, even though we use that term, what is the soul? What is it? So here are three things to remember about your soul based on the truth of God's word. First of all, your soul completes your body. What are you made of? What are the essential components that make you, you? Your body is certainly part of the answer. It is physical of your existence, the flesh and bones and organs and systems, the astonishing network of 30 to 40 trillion cells. Working together every moment, your body generates energy, it processes information, it sustains life in ways that are nothing short of remarkable. The human body is an organic masterpiece, but it is not the whole story. There are aspects of you that cannot be reduced to physical processes. Your thoughts, your memories, your loves, your longings, your sense of right and wrong, these are not made of muscle or bone, yet they are undeniably real. They belong to another dimension of your existence. I think this dichotomy grows up really early in the Bible. Genesis 2:7 says, "And the Lord God formed man of the dust of the ground and breathed into his nostrils the breath of life, and man became a living being." Notice the two components. First of all, the body, formed from the dust. Then the breath of life, God's divine impartation. It was only when these two came together that man became a living soul. My wife asked me a question about the soul. She said, "When does a baby get its soul?" If you believe that a baby becomes real at conception, he's got a soul. Because there couldn't be any reality for that baby if he didn't have a soul. So babies get souls at conception. You see this truth really clearly at the moment of death. The body remains after the end of a person's life. The same structure. And we often say when people come to funerals, he's not here, she's not here. Her body's here, but they're not here. Something essential is gone at death. The animating personal thinking, feeling self has departed. The body without the soul is no longer a person. It's only a shell. It's a good thing to remember this. Listen to me carefully. You might want to write this one down. You are not a body with a soul. You are a soul with a body. Your body is the house. Your soul is the resident. And while the two of you are meant to function together, it is your soul that gives your body meaning. The Bible helps us to grasp this by using other terms to describe our souls. For example, Paul prayed that the Ephesian believers would be strengthened with might through his spirit in the inner man. There's a synonym for the soul. He wrote to the Corinthians, even though our outward man is perishing, yet the inward man, the soul, is being renewed day by day. Proverbs often use the word heart to describe this. Keep your heart with all diligence. And Peter used my favorite phrase for the soul when he wrote about the hidden person of the heart. Your soul is the hidden person of the heart. One of the best descriptions of the soul comes from the pen of the late Dallas Willard, who wrote, "What is running your life at any given moment? Your soul. Not external circumstances, not your thoughts, not your intentions, not even your feelings, but your soul. Your soul is that aspect of your whole being that correlates, integrates, and enlivens everything going on in the various dimensions of the self. The soul is the life center of human beings. When we think about spiritual warfare, this is where the real battle rages the most. Jesus said it this way, "What profit is it to a man if he gains the whole world and loses his own soul?" I hope you're beginning to see the vast importance of your soul. The second thing I want to point out is that your soul connects you to God more than anything else. That probably explains the old adage that each one has a God-shaped vacuum in his soul and only God can fit that. Let me help you understand all that's involved in that. Your soul is the part of you that connects you to God. You don't connect to God body to body. Guess why? God doesn't have a body. If you need a body to connect with God, you got nothing to connect to because God is spirit. Do you realize the Bible speaks of the soul not only in reference to human beings, it speaks of the soul in reference to God. Leviticus, Isaiah, and Jeremiah all speak about God and speak of his soul, expressing his delight and his sorrow and his deep personal engagement with his people. These verses do not mean that God has a body like ours, but they reveal something important, that God is not distant or mechanical. He relates, he feels, he delights, he does so personally. And that raises an important question: how do we relate to him? Jesus answered that question in his conversation with the woman at the well. When she asked about the proper place of worship, whether Mount Gerizim or Mount Zion, Jesus shifted the focus and he said, "God is spirit, and those who worship him must worship him in spirit and in truth." In other words, God isn't confined to some location. He's not reached through geography. He's spirit, and therefore he must be approached through the non-physical dimension of our being. And this helps us to understand something very essential. Your soul is the faculty by which you know God. It's the part of you that responds to God and relates to God. The psalmist wrote, "As the deer pants for the water brook, so my soul pants for you, O God, and my soul thirsts for the living God." And Psalm 103 says, "Bless the Lord, O my soul, and all that is within me, bless his holy name." It is your soul that believes, and your soul worships, and your soul loves, and your soul turns away from God. Even our Lord Jesus in his humanity spoke on these terms. On the night before the cross, he told his disciples, "My soul is exceedingly sorrowful, even to death." Yes, Jesus had a soul. He was a human. He was fully God and fully man, and Jesus experienced the depths of human anguish at the level of his soul. So if Jesus had a humanity and Jesus had a soul, and we're human, it's not too much to ask us to believe that we have a soul as well. Scripture identifies God as the source of our lives. He's described as the one who made our souls. He's not only the creator of our bodies, but the giver of our inner being. The one who formed us and breathed life into us. Your soul came from God, and your soul was made specifically for God. I believe that's the vacuum in you that longs after God. It's your soul. That's why nothing can ultimately satisfy us apart from Him. That's why when we go down all these roads trying to find happiness and satisfaction, and we don't involve our soul, we got no chance. The only chance you have to relate to God is through your soul, through the inner person of the heart. No achievement, no relationship, no possession can fill the deepest longings of your soul, because your soul was designed by God for communion with Him. That is why the battle for your soul matters so much. It is the battlefield, because whatever captures your soul shapes your eternity. No wonder the world, the devil, and all the spiritual forces of hell are waging a war against your soul, because that's where God is in you. He's in your soul. Your soul completes your body. Your soul connects you to God. And thirdly, your soul continues for eternity. Here's some good news or bad news, depending on who you are. You're sitting in this room today, you all have one thing in common. You have a soul that is going to live forever. It's not true what some people teach, that if you're not a Christian, when you die, you just die and that's it. You are going to be alive somewhere forever. You're either going to be alive in the presence of God in heaven or alive in eternal hell. But you will live forever. Your soul will never die. Your body will die one day. It will return to dust, just as Scripture says, to await the resurrection and redemption. But your soul will continue on without dying, awareness of its surroundings. Let me give you a clear-cut illustration to help you understand what I'm saying. When Rachel gave birth to her son, Benjamin, the Scripture tells us she experienced hard labor and she died. With a quiet but profound phrase, the Bible describes what happened. And so it was, as her soul was departing, she called his name Benoni. The Bible describes Rachel's death as the time when her soul was departing. Her body remained, but Rachel was gone. Even the death of Jesus is described in similar terms. On the cross, after bearing the weight of the world's sin, we are told that Jesus yielded up his spirit. Even more personally, he said, "Father, into your hands I commit my spirit." And James explains the body without the spirit is dead. You can't have life without the soul. This is one of the central truths of the gospel. Your life on earth is temporary, but your soul is eternal. That's why I'm so intentional to help you understand what it means to know God. Because when you open up the part of you that God created, you open up your soul to God, and you become a Christian, you not only have gained this life, but you've escaped death in the future and gained eternal life with Jesus Christ. It also means that our decisions that we make here, especially our response to Jesus Christ, will echo throughout eternity. Jesus made this unmistakably clear. Matthew 25:46 says, "These will go away unto everlasting punishment, but the righteous into eternal life." There's only two ways, two avenues, two destinies. You either get your soul right with God and go to heaven, or you just keep on putting it off and neglect your soul, and then you die before you get it right, and you are doomed forever. Death seals every decision. The prince of preachers, Charles Spurgeon, imagined the horror of neglecting the soul. He says, "What will be the very cry of a man when dying he looks back on his whole life and says, 'I was busy here and there, I did nothing for Christ, my life is gone.'" And then he looks into the dim future and he sees no brightness there, and he says, "Woe is me, My soul is lost. I tried to gain the whole world and I've lost my soul. Everything that I did with so much toil and effort now turns out to be mere trifling. For my soul is lost forever and all is lost forever. And then Spurgeon, in the next paragraph, gave me a sentence to give you. Here it is. May this dreadful ruin of soul and life and everything never happen to any one of you. Your soul is incredibly and inconceivably valuable. And just like everything else, when something is valuable, others want to take it, to claim it for their own. Satan is on a war campaign against your soul and mine. That's why you are currently involved in a war, whether you like it or not. It's true. So that's your soul. But what about the battle for your soul? Most people don't wake up thinking, I'm stepping into a battlefield today. We wake up thinking about emails and appointments and errands and problems and obligations. But beneath all of that, behind every conversation, every decision, every temptation, there's another reality. There is an invisible conflict shaping visible outcomes. What if we could see the invisible world? What if we had some kind of goggles and we put these glasses on, they would enable us to see spiritual conflict encased in the world? The Bible often talks about the invisible world and the unseen realm. Colossians says, for by him all things were created that are in heaven, that are on earth, visible and invisible. I wish I could pass out some lenses or night vision goggles to all of us today that would allow you to see the spiritual conflict that is raging around us. One man in the Bible actually got that privilege. I don't know if you remember this story or not, but in 2 Kings chapter 6, the prophet Elisha was trapped in the city of Dothan by a surrounding army of Syrian soldiers who were intent on capturing him. Elisha was with the king, and so many soldiers were coming against them. Elisha told his servant, do not fear, for those who are with us are more than those who are with them. And I can see the servant thinking, are you kidding me? There ain't nobody with us. Then Elijah prayed, Lord, I pray, open his eyes that he might see. And suddenly the servant saw the mountains full of angelic forces appearing as horses and chariots of fire all around. He saw what was there that before had been invisible. I can't hand out special goggles to you today, but we do have a set of biblical binoculars made up of the Old Testament and the New Testament. And both of these lenses help us to see those things that are invisible, to evade the dangers and to remember that we need not fear. Because those who are for us are more than those who are against us, whether we see it or not. What I want you to do in this sermon series is to help yourself by more clearly seeing spiritual warfare through the lens of Scripture. Whether you see it physically or not, or feel it personally or not, I'm telling you, we are in a war, and Satan is trying to destroy our soul. Stu Weber wrote it this way. He said, every Christian is a walking battlefield. Every believer carries deep within himself a terrible conflict. It's a flat-out, knock-down, drag-out war, and when it's over, you want to be counted among those who are still standing. The Bible teaches us that we are up against an axis of evil, made up of three things: something that's around us, something that's within us, and something that's above us. The Bible calls these three things the world, the flesh, and the devil. It was spoken of way back in the 3rd century when Origen talked about it. Augustine of Hippo, a great church father, warned against it. Thomas Aquinas understood it better than most. And theologians were drawing together what Scripture already teaches. And one of the most repeated military maxims of all time is know your enemy. Ladies and gentlemen, I'm identifying the enemy today. Here's our enemy. It's the world, the flesh, and the devil. These three things come against Christians. Whether you like it or not, whether you believe it or not, whether you understand it or not, you are in a battle against those three things. Let's talk first of all about the battle around you. We are told in Romans 12, do not let the world conform you. Do not be conformed by the world. Phillips' translation says, don't let the world squeeze you into its mold. What is the world? It's not a globe, not a map. The world in the scripture is the corrupted culture we live in. It's the system that drives society. It values priorities, demands, and expectations. It's the stream that flows downhill and pressures us to follow the crowd rather than obey the will and word of God. If we are not careful, that current will pull us far away from where God intends us to be. Think of it as a magnetic field. In physical sense, the earth acts like a giant magnet because deep inside, far beneath our feet, there is a core made mostly of molten iron and nickel that is constantly moving, and this liquid metal swirls and flows. It creates electrical currents, and those currents generate a magnetic field that surrounds the entire planet. This is what makes compasses point north. In a cultural and spiritual sense, the world creates a magnetic field for us, the world system that pulls us toward evil. We feel this tug whenever we review our children's textbooks, when we monitor the social media of our young people, when we visit college campuses with our students and hear their anti-Christian bias. We also feel the world's gravitational tug when we feel pressured at work to keep our Christian convictions to ourselves, or when laws are passed that threaten our freedom to live out our beliefs and we just say nothing. We are living in a world system that is fundamentally out of step with Jesus Christ. And every week that goes by, as I study what's happening in the world, I see another evidence of the buildup against Christians. If you say you're a Christian, you will have many friends, but you will have at least a few enemies too. The Bible says, be not conformed to the world. Don't let the world system and all of its materialism and everything else pour you into its mold.
1: You know, your body is very important to God. He created you, but He created you with your soul too. And your soul is far more important than your body, even though the way we live our lives in this world would not give you reason to believe that. The body will die probably around 100 years if you live to a long life. Your soul will live forever. The Bible says that we live in a perishing body, but that our soul is being renewed day by day. We'll come back to this again tomorrow for part two of The Battle for Your Soul. But let me remind you before we say goodbye that there is a book available that is the series Origination. And there's a study guide and there's a set of CDs. 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
14: 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Cultural trends and events can cause a disruption in our lives that we may not be entirely comfortable with. Well, today, Dr. Evans takes a look at the life of the prophet Elijah and shows us how God can work through unsettling circumstances to accomplish his purpose in our lives. Let's turn to 1 Kings chapter 17 as he begins.
13: Many of you will remember the story, the boy who loved to give his father expensive, unique gifts for his birthday. And on this particular year, he thought, well, my dad loves birds, so let me see if I can find a unique bird. So he went around and he discovered a very exotic bird that was extremely talented. This bird could speak five different languages. It's a talking bird. It could do acrobatics on one leg while singing the Yellow Rose of Texas. This bird was a beast. So he packaged the bird up and had it sent to his father, who lived in another city. And excitedly, he wanted to call dad to see what he thought about this unique, exciting, exotic gift. Dad, how did you like my gift? His dad said it was delicious. Dad missed the point. Something that was to be a long-term benefit, he limited for a short-term gain. We are looking at the life of Elijah to discover the supernatural. And today, we're going to be introduced to him and learn about a lesson about God's supernatural provision. He appears in 1 Kings chapter 17. We're told in verse 1, now Elijah the Tishbite, who was of the settlers of Gilead. His name means Yahweh is my God. That tells us a little bit about his mother and father who named them. They were obviously people of faith that they would name him that way. Prophets, as Elijah was, showed up because there was a spiritual issue among God's people that needed to be addressed. Prophets were there to bring God's message in the midst, typically, of spiritual decline. Well, the scenario that brings Elijah on the scene is summarized for us in chapter 16, verses 32 and 33. So he erected an altar, that is King Ahab, erected an altar for Baal in the house of Baal, which he built in Samaria. Ahab also made the Asherah. This Ahab did more to provoke the Lord God of Israel than all the kings of Israel who were before him. So the context that brings Elijah on the scene is idolatry. Ahab the king has begun worshiping Baal, and he brings the rest of Israel to worship Baal with him. He not only worships Baal, he worships Baal's girlfriend, Asherah. Because Baal and Asherah, kind of like boyfriend and girlfriend, work together to bring fertility to Israel. They look to this idol to bring fertility to Israel. Now, you and I over here, we don't worship those kind of idols. We worship American idols. We worship people and popularity and power and prestige and possessions because we look to it to meet a need. When you look to an unauthorized noun, or when you look to an authorized noun in an unauthorized way, you have an idol. You don't need a tree. They could be an actor, an actress, an entertainer. It could be your bank account. It could be your house. It could be the people living in your house. When you look to them in an unprescribed way from God, you just created an idol. So before we go any further, are there any idolaters in the house?

authorized things to meet their needs. So he calls on Elijah and he tells Elijah, I want you to go and speak to the king and to the nation. So Elijah comes in verse 1 and he says to Ahab the king, as the Lord, the God of Israel lives before whom I stand, surely there shall be neither dew nor rain these years except by my word. Ahab, God told me to tell you heaven's going to close. No dew, no rain, and it's not going to be for a day, a month, or a year. It's going to be for years. There's going to be a downturn in the agricultural economy. Okay, who's your daddy now? Who's your God now? Let's see what Baal can do now. Let's see what Asherah can do now. God attacks Israel at the place of their idolatry, because they were looking for Baal and Asherah to bring about fertility even in the land. God says, I'm going to attack your idol, and I'm going to attack your looking at them to take care of you. Because when I shut heaven down, I don't care how much you pray to Baal and Asherah, they're not going to be able to grow your crops, give you your food. You see, in an agricultural environment, if there is no rain, there is no growth. If there is no growth, there is no food. If there is no food, you're going to be hungry. So you best be looking at the right source. So to let you know who the real God

0: you know that is an idol. So he removes the provision. Now the word of the Lord comes to Elijah in verse 2 saying, go away from here and turn eastward and hide yourself at the brook of Cherith, which is in the east of Jordan. It shall be that you will drink of the brook, and I have commanded the ravens to provide for you there. That's our word, provide. He says, go to Cherith. Let me tell you, the Hebrew word for Cherith means to cut off or cut away. So he says, I want you to leave the crowd, cut away from the masses, cut away from where everybody else is, and I want you to go to this private, secluded, solitude location, and I'm going to take care of you there. So watch this. There's going to be a downturn in the economy, but I got you. I know the job situation looks bad, but I got you. I know that the economics are not in favor of the nation, but Elijah, I got you. But in order for me to have you, you got to go to the place that I tell you to go. And that means you're going to have to be cut off from the environment you're used to being in. So Elijah, go over here and I'm going to take care of you. And I'm going to take care of you in two ways. I'm going to, first of all, take care of you naturally. Because there's going to be at Cherith a brook of water that's going to stream down, and you're going to go down and you're going to cup that water. You're going to put that water in your mouth, and you're going to drink fresh water in a dry season from a private source that only you know about, because I'm only sending you there as I break you away from the crowd. So I'm going to use the natural provision of a brook. But I'm going to provide for you another way, supernaturally, because I'm going to call on the Raven Catering Service to supply you food morning and evening. They're going to give you bread and meat. That's called a sandwich. They're going to give you bread and meat morning and evening. Now, that ain't normal. A brook that you can drink from, that's normal. But having birds fly in with a sandwich twice a day, every day, in a drop, that ain't normal. Oh, but it's worse than that. You see, in Deuteronomy chapter 14, verses 11 to 14, God tells his people, don't mess with ravens, they are unclean birds. Deuteronomy 14, 11 to 14, ravens are unclean. You may not eat them. You don't mess with them because they're unclean. But we got God calling on unclean birds to tweedle-dee-dee-dee, fly in, to bring in bread and meat twice a day, but they're unclean birds that Elijah and the rest of Israel were prohibited from dealing with. Well, what does that tell you about God's provision? That ought to tell you that God can use hell to bring heaven to you. See, you never want to box God in, because while God does not sin and God does not tell you to sin, he often uses sin and uses sinful people to provide for his people.
1: We'll return with more examples of how God uses bad to do good in just a moment. First, though, what you're hearing today is from Dr. Evans' enlightening sermon series on the life of Elijah. There weren't many biblical characters more deeply connected with God than this powerful prophet. But that didn't stop him from struggling with discouragement and depression, or facing obstacles and opposition when the deck was stacked against him. If you can identify with some of those problems, you'll benefit from the answers you'll find in this 6-part sermon collection. 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

0: 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I'll repeat that contact information for you after part two of today's lesson and this.
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3: All throughout.

0: sins. All through the Bible, you will find God not sinning, telling you not to sin, yet using evil to fulfill his purposes. So God can use an evil employer to put you in the place he wants you to be. He can use an evil corporation to get you where he wants you to be. So the beautiful thing about God's provision is that you never want to box him in, and you don't want to be so spiritual that you miss him using ravens to address the need in your life. Those are unclean birds. They were prohibited birds. But God is so God that even the devil has to be under his rule. He says, I want you to go to the brook because I got some birds that got your back. I got some birds that are going to cover you at this place called Cherith. Now, this ought to free you up a little bit, because that means the sky's the limit, the world's the limit. Now, who could have predicted, how could Elijah think that God was going to meet his need this weird way? But he was only going to do it at Cherith, which means if you're out of the will of God, you miss the ravens. He had to go to Cherith first, because that's where the catering service was located. Don't miss God's will because you're out of God's will, because he has separated you in a place you don't want to be, you'd rather not be. It's isolated. No, if he's got you in that isolated place, that's because that's where his provision is going to be located for your current situation. In order to have a supernatural raven feeding you and have birds listening to God to feed you, that means that God must be your only source. Your job is not your source. Your bank is not your source. Your employer is not your source. God is your only source. Everything else is a resource, a mechanism that God uses, and you must free him up to use whatever resource he wants to use, even if it comes from something you wouldn't normally understand it coming from. So he's there at Cherith, eating two meals a day, drinking some fresh water. I mean, he's doing okay in a bad situation. Ah, but now we come to verse 7. It happened after a while that the brook dried up because there was no rain in the land. Things went dry on him. Just because God is providing today doesn't mean you can't lose your job tomorrow. Sometimes things dry up. Economics dry up, income dries up, the Dow goes down. I mean, he said things went dry on him. But wait a minute, why did they go dry? Because it wasn't raining. But why wasn't it raining? Because he told Ahab that it's not going to rain for 3.5 years. So the only reason it's not raining is because he had a word from God. But now what's happening in society is affecting him. Because the brook dried up because there's no rain. And there's no rain because there was judgment on the land. And he's the one who pronounced the judgment. So now he becomes a recipient of the very judgment everybody else is experiencing. When he first gave it, God provided supernaturally. But now the economy is affecting him. The circumstances in the land are affecting him. The downturn is affecting him. And things dry up. So don't have anybody tell you, serve the Lord and things don't get dry. Serve the Lord and you don't lose your job. Serve the Lord and your bank account doesn't get drained. Serve the Lord and things don't break down and dip into the savings that you didn't plan to use for that. Don't let anybody tell you that if you're in God's will, he was in God's will, that things don't still dry up. Said the brook dried up because that was judgment on the land and he lived in the atmosphere of the judgment. So he was affected too. Some of you have been laid off because the company cut back and you thought, well, I belong to Jesus. I ain't gonna get laid off. And you got laid off. You got a pink slip like everybody else. You went through the same thing that the non-believers went through. The people who don't pray, the people who don't go to church. You went through the same thing because things dried up. So dried up. Verse 8. The word of the Lord came to him and told him where to go for the catering service, the raven catering service. So he's, you know, eating sandwiches every day, twice a day. He's drinking his water. All of a sudden, what's happening in society is now affecting him. And now the word of the Lord comes to him again. Okay, let me explain something. When God allows things to dry up in your life, it is because he's moving you to a different provider. When God allows things to dry up in your life, it is because he has a different plan. And because your job is not your source, your boss is not your source, when they let you go back to your source and let your source tell you where to go next. Because he's taking you to a different place because he lets where you are dry up. So he lets it dry up, even though it's in a context of everybody drying up, because he has another place to provide. Don't get all shook up when it's dried up. All God is doing is moving you up to another location. Oh, but you got to be close enough to him to hear the word. Yeah. Said he heard the word again. See, because he was in God's will in a dried up situation. So God says to him, go to Zarephath. Arise, verse 9, go to Zarephath, which belongs to Sidon, and stay there. Behold, I have commanded a widow there to provide for you. So wait a minute now. You want me to go to this secular environment, work for these secular people who that's where you want me to go? Yeah, Elijah, I want you to go there because there I got a widow. And she's going to be your new provider. Okay, I got a problem with that too. She more broke than me. Okay? I mean, she has nothing to offer me. Widows were the poorest people in the land. So how are you going to lead me to somebody less than me? That doesn't have what I have to help me. God will often test your faith by sending you places you don't prefer to go because it doesn't make sense. How's a widow who's down to her last meal, as you're going to see him, well, help me. She can't help herself. But God said, I commanded the widow, and she's going to be your new provider. So he arose, because Elijah's a man of faith, so he's not going to just listen to God to say amen. He got up. He arose and went to Zarephath. And when he came to the gate of the city, behold, a woman was there gathering sticks. And he called out to her and said, please get me a little water in a jar that I may drink. And she was going to get it. He called and said, please bring me a piece of bread in your hand. But she said, as the Lord your God lives, I have no bread, only a handful of flour in the bowl and a little oil in the jar. And behold, I'm gathering a few sticks that I may go in and prepare for me and my son that we may eat it and die. This woman is down to her last meal. So this woman needs a miracle too, because she's planning on dying. So what he's got to do is get her to move in faith. He was challenging her to faith because all he had was a promise from a preacher. But his job was to get her to act in faith for her, because she was going to be the beneficiary of her faith. He was going to be too, because she was going to make a bread cake for him. My primary job, the job of our leadership, is to provoke your faith. Because until you move in faith, you will not see the supernatural open up. This woman had every reason not to believe, because she's down to her last meal. But because the word of God through the prophet of God was delivered to her, she now has the choice. Do I settle for my last meal, or do I believe the word of God?
1: 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Just when it feels like God is about to sweep in and deliver us from difficult circumstances, sometimes that's when things go from bad to worse. But that's not the end of the story. And tomorrow, Dr. Evans reveals some possibilities we may have been missing. Be sure to join us.

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13: 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Bright up.

0: Hey, what's up? My name is Brant. Producer Sherry is here too. I wanted to give you, if I could, a fresh way to think about what it means to grow spiritually. We're going to talk about that coming up. Also, so interesting about unborn babies and how they respond to different foods that their moms are eating. So there's some stuff that they don't like and some they do.
1: I love that.
0: We'll talk about it coming up.

0: on my mind.
1: A lot of people say they're more stressed out on Mondays, and so we offer this tradition. It's very difficult to be stressed out and having a hoedown at the same time.
2: Yes, I would suppose it would be.
1: It is. That's a fact, scientific.
2: They've done studies on hoedowns and anxiety.
1: I'm working on one. Peer-reviewed, scholarly research.
2: Yeah.

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0: So this kind of blows people's minds. There's a scripture that gets thrown around a lot, and I don't know how many people actually believe it deep down.
1: Okay.
0: And that is the scripture about all things come to the good for those who love God, or God causes all things to come together for good.
1: Yes.
0: Is actually the best translation.
1: Right.
0: God causes all, so there's things in your life that you'd be like, this is, how is this good? How did this come to the good? But our idea of good might be different from what God's is.
1: Yes, so true.
0: Because we're thinking success, comfort. It all turns out that we're more comfortable than we were before, right, or things have gotten better in this way. Like, but good for him is us becoming more like him.
1: Yeah.
0: So there's a different way of looking at it. Like, ultimately, things coming together for good might be deeper than we realize.

0: This is pretty amazing. They did this study of babies in the womb and found that they already hate kale.
1: Isn't that amazing?
2: That sounds incredible. Right.
0: It makes them scowl.
2: Really?
0: Yeah, if mom's having kale.
2: Like a salad?
0: They don't like it, but they like carrots. They charted like a more pleasant facial response because they have the ultrasound
2: 3D. That's the sweetest little thing.
0: It is sweet, but it doesn't bode well for like vegetable growers. It just shows that your marketing thing, you better be on your game.

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1: I grew up in a holiness church, which would explain these leather pants.
0: Get ready for a night of comedy with Shonda Pierce.
1: My grandmother never adorned herself in any way. She was ugly, but she is a holy woman.
0: It's Shonda Pierce Girls Night, coming to Hagerstown and Baltimore this October. And you can win tickets thanks to Battery Warehouse. 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

0: faithfully. Hey, what's up? My name is Brant. I'm one of those shock jocks, so you're going to be shocked by some of the things I say during this hour.
1: Do people really do that anymore? Are shock jocks really a thing anymore? I know they were in the 90s. No, they are. Okay. Yeah.
0: I mean, besides me, still doing it? I don't know. But I'm also rated G, so don't be worried about that. But yeah. I will share information and be like, whoa, no way. And then you want to tell everybody about it, and that causes the ratings to just go through the roof.
1: So there is a plan here.
0: So it's supposed to happen sometime.

0: me now.
1: Okay, be prepared for this. I am a shock jock. You are listening to one of those shock jocks that everybody talks about. Mm-hmm. And I'm going to tell you something that's shocking.
2: Okay.
1: But true.
2: Yes.
1: If I want my key fob to work better, like in a parking lot, from further away, if I hold it next to my head, actually touch it to my face, it works better.
2: Rant.
1: That is a fact. Okay. No, that's science.
2: And why would that be?
1: Because I guess the liquids in my head act as a conductor. And to be sure, while I put it dramatically in my terms, it works with anybody's head.
2: Oh, so sure. Just put it on the face of a friend walking with you.
1: You put a key fob touch, like, to your chin or something, the signal will go farther, and that is a fact. You can look it up.
2: Yeah. Or just get closer to your car and just hit the thing.
1: Or use your head to actually make it go farther.
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1: Thank you.
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0: more sports, football. After a day of football, we have a night of football coming up.
1: It's all about football.
0: A couple days off, it's a football.
1: Mm-hmm.
0: And a question, we're just throwing this around as a hypothetical. I'll ask Kelsey on the phone here. If the NFL paid you $1,000, would you take a hand off and run up the middle? And none of this just falling down kind of business. You gotta take the hit.
2: Are they actually going to hardcore tackle
0: yes.
2: me?
1: Oh, boy.
2: I would have to say no. Mm-hmm.
1: That's what I said.
0: Okay, that's probably. I think that's smart.
1: Okay.
0: Really
1: I'm not getting any more money here. You're not going to up it? Right. NFL's not making any deals?
0: Well, okay, the NFL's going to give you $10,000. Kelsey, they really want you to take a hand off.
1: For $10,000?
2: I still don't think I would want to do
1: me
2: that.
1: Me either. Oh, no.

0: On the night you're falling all to pieces, you can bring your lonely heart to Jesus. What if I told you that I believe it?
1: We were just talking about personal brands. It's like this presumption that you've got this personal brand and you have to brand yourself in a certain way. Man, and this is weird because like we're in radio, right? I mean, this is our jobs. You got your job, whatever.
2: Mm-hmm.
1: But I really don't even like thinking that way at all, because what happens is if I start thinking about my brand,
2: mm-hmm.
1: Hey, it just makes me laugh.
2: But just the thought of it is silly to us.
1: What kind of bumbling brand is this? But the other thing is, I spend enough time thinking about myself. Mm-hmm. I just think about myself way too much. Like every second or third thought is about me. I'm just being honest with you.
2: Mm-hmm.
1: And I don't want the other thoughts to be about my brand. Like, I want to think as I get older, I want to be the kind of person who's like, I want to be a blessing to other people. I really do. Now, there's still some of me that wants to be significant, wants to have a brand or whatever, but I don't want to be thinking about it. And I'm not putting down people who have personal brands. Just for me, got enough of it. And I think if I'm a blessing to other people, God will take care of me anyway. So maybe I can focus on other people for once. It's really hard when I'm trying to balance my brand, quote unquote, whatever that is.

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0: stretches to the sky.
1: Hey, what's up? My name is Brant. Producer Sherry is here too. So glad you are listening. And if you're new to the show, heads up, I'm odd. And you'll figure out that pretty quickly.
2: Well, both
1: just kind of different. And Sherry's got a big laugh. Mm-hmm. It's genuine.
2: Yes.
1: But at first, a lot of people think, well, what in the world's going on? Mm-hmm. He's not funny. What's she laughing about? And then later on, you'll realize, that's true. He's not. But I still like them. Right?
2: Right.
1: That's what we're hoping for.

0: You guys, you can look it up. I'm not making it. Just Google it.
1: I want one more thing on this. So you're saying if I'm in a parking lot, cannot find my car.
0: Yeah.
1: I can take my key fob, put it on my head.
0: Touch it to your face. Activate it. Your head will act as an additional conductor in order to make the signal go further. And
1: that's how I can find my car.
0: Do I admit that this sounds odd? Yes, I do.
1: Yes,
0: but it's fact.
1: It sounds ridiculous.
0: You can look it up. I'm not making it up.
1: You can look it up.
0: You can look it up. Look it up.
1: It's ridiculous.
0: Why can't people just look it up?

0: Need a little laughter in your life?
1: I grew up in a holiness church, which would explain these leather pants.
0: Get ready for a night of comedy with Shonda Pierce.
1: My grandmother never adorned herself in any way. She was ugly, but she is a holy woman.
0: It's Shonda Pierce Girls Night, coming to Hagerstown and Baltimore this October. And you can win tickets thanks to Battery Warehouse. 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

hear a lot of songs about love on this radio station. Here's a difference between love as it's talked about here and then a lot of pop songs for decades about love. It shouldn't be I-centered. Like, every song about love practically is like, I want you, I need you, you know, what am I going to do without you, all that sort of stuff. Understand it. It's totally human. I get feeling that way. But love is much different. Love is me looking at you going, I don't have to control you. In fact, I don't have to own you. And I may not even get to spend the rest of my life with you, but I love you. Because I can see that God's doing something with you. Like, God looks at people like an artist, and he sees a finished product. I want to see that person that way too. What I don't want to do is get in the way of that. And love will allow you to say, man, I would love to be around you all the time, but goodbye. That's what the way love will, yeah, it hurts. I get it, but that's love. It doesn't insist on its own way, it says in 1 Corinthians. It doesn't have to be. It's not irritable because you don't have to control the person. That's the way love is. Now, infatuation, understandable. Infatuation has to control. And it's got to be, really, it's about me. It's me loving me. I have to control you. But love, man, it's poetic. It's beautiful. It's truly romantic. But it's going, I want to see what God is going to do with you.

0: They're like, hey, it was paid for by the person in front of you, which I think is great.
1: Yes.
0: You're the first person to do that, especially.
1: Mm-hmm. Yeah.
0: I love that. I think it makes a big impact.
1: Mm-hmm.
0: But she's like, oh, well, tell them thanks that they bought for me. But you're the fifth one, so do you want to pay? No.
1: She just took that and went
0: She said that defeats the purpose if I'm coerced into giving for the next person.
1: Hmm.
0: How about I just be really thankful that the last person paid for my thing? That was really kind of them.
1: I can't necessarily.
0: I can't either.
1: Yeah, I can't disagree with that.
0: It loses something if it feels. She's like, if I'm being forced.
1: Yeah, and all the Starbucks people have their heads out the window expecting you to pay for the next person.
0: Yeah.
1: And there is something about being a thankful receiver.
0: Yeah,
1: saying, you know, a thank you.
0: She stressed that. Like,
1: yeah.
0: I really appreciate this.
1: Yeah.
0: Totally made my day.

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1: Thank you.
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0: 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And you can win tickets thanks to Battery Warehouse. 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

0: I've noticed this before. I've heard this conversation before, and that over time that we have, especially in much more modern, technologically forward culture, that we've lost the beauty in things, mm-hmm. in design.
1: Okay.
0: I mean, you can look at it in so many ways. Go to Europe.
1: Oh.
0: And look at the buildings.
1: Yeah.
0: And how, like, neighborhoods used to be built and architecture.
1: All of the ornate features, all of the little details in things.
0: And then we moved into efficiency and gray and earth tone and color.
1: You don't even have to go to Europe.
0: Look at how churches are built.
1: Yes. You don't even have to go to Europe or look at churches. Look at McDonald's. All right. Like, let's just jump to McDonald's. When you think about McDonald's from 1993, what pops into your head? The ball pit.
0: Oh, yeah.
1: Bright colors, the big golden arches, the giant plastic, like, playground outside.
0: Yeah.
1: Drive past a McDonald's this morning. It is gray. It is clean lines. It is straight. It is boring. It is sad. Everything has gone from bright colors and all of this other stuff to just kind of like...
0: Do you think there's something to it? Or do you think, like, our tastes just change and then they'll change again?
1: Oh, that's a good question.
0: Because at some point, this gray, modern, sleek, minimalist thing was new and different and exciting.
1: Right.
0: Until it wasn't.
1: And then it's just not anymore. So, like, when did we lose our beauty? When did things start to go from, like, ornate and beautiful?
0: If I can be cynical for a second in this argument.
1: Okay. It's instead of just in life like normal.
0: Yeah. I think... To be cynical is to say that nothing is beautiful anymore. But I think there is certain beauty in clean, simple things.
1: Sure.
0: Is it overexposure that makes things not beautiful anymore?
1: Oh, just because it everything looks the same?
0: Things are beautiful because you can tell that they were uniquely created or that a lot of effort went into something. That's what I think.
1: Okay.
0: Things that are easy to execute, you probably don't see as beautiful.
1: Okay.
0: Right?
1: Probably. Yeah. I mean, I'm trying to think of what else.
0: Here's what I actually think is going to happen. The greater point is I think we are going to shift away from the clean, modern, muted thing. Mm-hmm. And I think is that because of the rise of AI, we are going to want to crave things that innately feel more human, as human. And we'll look at something, and I've already had this conversation with friends, and we've talked about it. AI could never. And if we are pursuing the things that AI could never, that means we're pursuing things that are more obviously human created.
1: Yes.
0: You know,
1: that are more detailed, that are more intricate,
0: like
1: that are
0: more beautiful.
1: Someone
0: had to create and design this thing with their hands.
1: Right.
0: You know, and that I think we'll crave more. And, you know, who knows if we'll get back to that or not. I would like it, I think.
1: I think so too. Bring back all of the color, bring back the detail, bring back the beauty.

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0: So we've got so many distractions and things that just want to pull us down. They want to drag us into the depths. They want to keep us depressed and distracted and anxious. But not on this show. Not on the John and Tiff show.
1: No.
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1: No.
0: Not going to happen. So I that had me thinking about the things that bring me joy. And one of those things is a nap.
1: Oh, a nap.
0: And not just any nap. Oh. I was thinking of like, what if you could think back and remember of what your favorite nap ever was or has nap. Been? What describe that moment, or what would be, what could, if you had to shape your perfect nap, what is the perfect nap?
1: This isn't the answer you want, but when I think about the best nap that I've ever had, it was the post epidural nap.
0: Oh.
1: When I was giving birth. That it was the anesthesiologist came in, gave me the epidural, and it started to kick in, and I have never slept so deeply in my life. But
0: all
1: when
0: right.
1: I think about my favorite nap.
0: Speaking of that, Doc, come in.
2: I'm trying to feel that. I want that nap.
1: It was the best nap ever. Second best nap.
0: So that would be S tier?
1: That's S tier, but that's not
0: S tier epidermal.
1: That is not an attainable nap that anyone could ever have on a consistent basis. So the nap that I could actually have is the post beach, post lunch, post shower.
0: Oh.
1: Slightly sunburned but not painful. Pre-dinner nap on a summer vacation. Air conditioned
0: on 65.
1: In
0: the middle of summer.
1: Ceiling fan that's going just a little bit.
0: Oh, wow.
1: You've spent the morning at the beach, so you're like deeply tired, but you are clean. You've got a few hours before you got to go to dinner, and you crash on that bed, and it is just the best.
2: Those are nice naps.
1: That is a good nap.
0: I think my favorite kind of nap is one that we're approaching here soon, where the weather is cool, but not cold.
1: Mm-hmm.
0: Enough that you can keep the windows open,
1: ooh,
0: but the house isn't freezing.
1: Okay.
0: Maybe if you've got a fireplace, maybe there's a little wood burning fireplace that's keeping the house
2: relatively. Just bake something and the oven's open.
0: The oven's open.
1: There's a little crackle.
0: It's a weekend. Your team, your football team, isn't playing until later that evening.
1: Okay.
0: You've already done church. You've already had a meal. It might be raining a little bit outside. And you're full.
2: Laundry's done.
0: The laundry's done. Maybe even you got the laundry out of the dryer and brought it to the living room and ready to fold. And you can smell it.
1: And it's extra warm on the couch right next to the pile of laundry. Okay, that's a really good nap.
0: That's a pretty good nap, I would say.
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11: 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Southbound side of I-95. Reports of a crash just as you make way past Mountain Road. Sounds like they did move it over to the right shoulder, but you still got a light volume delay as you make way past that point. So just stay to the left. You'll be okay. Beltway traffic looks good headed towards the 83s. No issues on the JFX or the Harrisburg Expressway. Inside the Beltway, you're good on I-95 and 895. No major issues on the Beltway towards Security Boulevard. Between the Beltways, earlier we had a crash on the southbound side of the BW Parkway near 100. Looking at the camera now, that should be cleared over to the right shoulder. 97 southbound looks good. No delays headed past Crownsville all the way down towards Route 50. 50 across the Bay Bridge looks good. And back inside the Beltway, I-95, 895 headed towards the Fort McHenry and the Harbor Tunnels, both completely up to speed. No crashes to report as you make way on the JFX. No crashes as you make way on I-70 between 29 and the Beltway itself. 29 looking good headed southbound towards Columbia. Currently, it's about 47 chilly degrees in Rosedale. It's 47 in Towson, 47 in Timonium, and rounding out 51 in Baltimore. High of 65 expected today. 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
0: Proverbs 4:18.
4: Yeah, when I hear that verse, I think of our journey or our pursuit to live life as Christ has called us to live, to love God and to love people. I hear that as a reminder that it won't always feel like instantly that this feels good in the moment, that instantly it satisfies all the things that your body wants, right? It's saying that the reward for pursuing God in this life of pursuit of God in intimacy with Him isn't instantly going to reveal itself. But if you stick to the race, if you keep on trugging with the little train that could, if you could keep on moving, pursuing Him, pursuing His will for your life, seeking His kingdom come here now, if you just keep on that race, man, it'll be like a sunrise. It'll be worth it, because the life in pursuit is just like the light of dawn. It's a foretaste of what is to come. You don't do it for the reward, because He is the reward.

0: It's the John and Tiff Show on Bright FM. Tiffany, I know you've had so much going on anyway, and I think in a normal year,
1: yeah,
0: you would kind of let your birthday come and go anyway.
1: Well, I think that is part of the curse of being born in December.
0: But the problem is like you also have a lot going on. You have a baby. The Englishman's dad passed away. Yep. You've been traveling a lot to England. You've been doing a lot of things. It's the World Cup.
1: Yeah, we did the World Cup. And because my husband also turned 40 earlier this year, right? So like we've had a lot going on this year. And I don't know if you've noticed this about me. I don't tend to be a person who thinks of myself first.
0: Yeah.
1: Like I tend to take care of everybody else first. And then if I've got time for me, okay, cool.
0: But I, as your friend, have determined in my own busyness that I won't let your 40th birthday go by uncelebrated,
1: John,
0: or unforgotten about.
1: I appreciate you looking out for me because I think that I would probably just ignore it.
0: I can come up with a bunch of, you said what would be a gift to you would be to be faced with a lot of ideas, yes, and that you pick one. Now, that just happens to be one of my strengths, is to come up with ideas, okay, but not the plans.
1: No, that if you can come up with an idea that I can jump onto, I'm in. Give me ideas.
0: So, and one of the big ones was one I have seen my other friends do for their 40th birthdays.
1: Okay.
0: Because it's easy to execute. It's going to cost roughly the same amount of money it would for you to throw your own party with a lot of people and to cater and all the logistics.
1: Did all the
0: but
1: things,
0: but you don't,
1: right,
0: have to handle anything.
1: Okay.
0: And that is to go on a cruise for your 40th birthday. And to invite your friends to come. They pay their own way.
1: Uh-huh.
0: But you go. And even if no one shows up, you still are on a cruise.
1: I mean, I think I'd be a little sad if nobody showed up.
0: I mean, I would be sad too, but at least you know I'm going
1: to
0: be there.
1: But I've never done a cruise. And I think, like, I'm trying to figure out.
0: I tend to not like them that much.
1: Okay, so why would you try to convince me to go if you don't like them?
0: Because some people do like them, and you might be one of them.
1: Am I willing to take that risk on my 40th birthday?
0: And this is my point with memories. When you do something new, it doesn't matter if it's amazing or not great, because
1: that's
0: at least
1: true.
0: It's a memory and you will never forget. We did a cruise for my 40th birthday.

0: It was the worst. Right. But
1: at least you have a story.
0: At least you got a story.
1: Okay, maybe.
0: I'll think of some other ideas, but I think that's a good
1: one. Give me some other ideas, but this one could be a front runner.
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8: 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If you're headed on the outer loop of the Beltway, already slowing down as you make your way from 795 all the way down towards Security Boulevard. Because of those delays, you got slowdowns on the southbound side of 795 now as folks are trying to make their way onto the outer loop. Hearing first reports of some debris in the roadway, this is going to be on the eastbound side of I-70 on your approach towards the Beltway itself. No clear visual of it, but be careful. Again, eastbound 70 on your approach towards the Beltway. Beltway, outer loop, ramp to northbound 95, you're crowded there. 295 northbound, slow trying to get onto Russell Street. Southbound side of 895's got a broken down car near East Lombard Street. Unclear what lane is affected, but you've got delays as far back as Eastern Avenue. Southbound 95 is slowing down, headed into and out of the Fort McHenry Tunnel. Between the beltways, I-95 slows down, headed down towards 32. Currently, we're sitting at about 47 degrees in Rosedale, 46 degrees in Towson, 46 in Timonium, and rounding things out with 47 degrees in Baltimore with a high expected of 65. 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
0: All day long.
3: Congratulations to Susan, who just won those tickets to Shonda Pierce. Keep listening all throughout the morning, and we're going to give some more away here. Keep on listening. This is Intern Sammy and the

0: Johnny Bravo.
1: Put it on my agenda.
0: We got this classic. We need to know. The people need to know. And maybe you, Tiffany, we need to know from you as well. I got a list of some odd fall items.
1: Ooh, odd.
0: And I need to know if you think these items are overrated or underrated.
2: Bring it on.
1: We can tell you that.
0: Do you feel apt to answer these questions?
2: I am apt.
1: I feel ready. I actually have my Alani Witch's Brew freshly cracked open over here. I am in the mood.
0: I have my Minute Maid lemonade, so I'm feeling good.
1: Not the Kool-Aid this morning.
0: No Kool-Aid.
1: Got it.
0: All right. Underrated, overrated. Candles.
2: Underrated.
0: People like candles.
1: I would say they used to be overrated, and now they're underrated because everyone wants to do their essential oil. Like, there's what's overrated is all the other scented related things that are not candles, and candles are now underrated.
0: I agree.
2: That, you can never have too many. They just add to the cozy.
0: What about pie? In general, pie. Pie gets a lot of screen time.
1: Pie gets a lot of screen time. I would say I personally underrate it.
0: So when you have...
1: Because I don't eat hardly any pie ever.
0: Correct.
2: I have eaten almost an entire Costco pumpkin pie already, so...
0: Wow. Was that like...
2: I would say it was properly rated, because everyone knows that it is the goated pie. It's amazing.
0: Okay, a few more. Dressing up for Halloween.
1: Underrated.
0: I agree. Underrated. That's the correct answer.
1: Yeah.
0: Yeah. It's like, we need to keep doing that.
1: Yeah. Never stop.
0: We got
2: apple. So you guys are all coming in costumes on Halloween then?
0: I would. And I do.
2: Especially you, John Lohan. I'm holding you to that.
1: We've done it every year.
2: Okay.
1: What
2: all
1: are you right. talking about?
0: We got apple just picking. Saying. Apple picking.
2: Overrated.
0: What? Picking fruits?
2: Look, it sounds so romantic and it sounds so majestic and amazing.
1: It's better than a pumpkin patch.
2: It's better than a pumpkin patch. I would agree with you on that. But I feel like it's always just so crowded. It's always hotter than I expect it to be when I go apple picking. Like, it's just, it's not what I think in my brain.
1: I think apple picking is my favorite kind of fruit picking.
0: I agree. Oh, wow. Very.
1: You don't have to bend over. It's on a tree.
0: Yeah.
1: You can literally pick it off the tree and eat it. I also like cherry picking. I've done that before.
0: Oh, nice. Last one here.
1: Okay.
0: Cornucopias.
1: I don't think I've ever seen a cornucopia in real life. I think it's probably a scam.
0: It's on Fruit of the Loom, or is it on Fruit of the Loom?
2: It's not on Fruit of the Loom. Wasn't that the thing? I would say cornucopias are... Look,
1: actually seen one in the wild?
2: I've never seen one in the wild. I feel like every 90s sitcom, like when they had their Thanksgiving episode, there was a giant cornucopia on the table. And I think we need to bring back that 90s aesthetic.
0: I agree. Bring back cornucopias.
2: Justice for cornucopias.
0: I know nobody asked me.
1: Bring back cornucopias.
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10: Good morning. 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Outer loop of the Beltway dealing with a crash near Bel Air Road. Left side of the roadway blocked off with dramatic delays back towards I-95. And looking closer, it looks like the ramps from southbound 95 onto the outer loop are backing up dramatically. So be patient there. Once you're past those slowdowns, you slow down once again, headed towards York Road, southbound 895. The broken down car was reported to be down near East Lombard Street. Should be clearing up soon, but you've got delays as far back as I-95. 95. Not much better, but you're definitely still slow as you make way down into the Fort McHenry Tunnel. Southbound side of I-95 looking good as you make way towards the Beltway. Outer loop at the Beltway slowing down from Reisterstown Road all the way down towards Security Boulevard. Between the Beltways, BW Parkway is slowest as you make way past Maryland 100 down towards Route 32. I-95, some light volume headed past 32. 97 is slow all the way down towards Crownsville. Currently, we're sitting at about 45 degrees in Rosedale, 44 degrees in Towson, 44 degrees in Timonium, and 48 degrees here in Baltimore, a high of 65 expected later today. The Crohn's and Colitis Foundation has been at the forefront of inflammatory bowel disease research and care for over 50 years. 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

0: The author.
1: Right FM, the John and Tiff show. Did you hear that Sammy actually did the thing that we pontificated about?
2: Which thing? We pontificate about a lot of things, John.
1: I think we're a lot. I think we are all talk, and Sammy is action.
3: Okay. I'm learning about what pontificate means as well as I'm Googling that.
2: So what is it that you did, Sammy, that we've talked about doing that I maybe probably haven't done?
3: Well,
1: the 24 hours thing with the phone.
2: With the phone!
3: To express your opinions in a pompous and always right. No. Okay, yeah. So with the phone, with my phone, I went 24 hours, no phone.
2: Wow.
3: Seen cellular.
1: Sight unseen.
3: Yes, we done did it. We done did not do it, actually.
2: Without cellular phones
3: on
2: for
3: Sunday,
2: 24 hours?
3: For 24 hours, no phone. Didn't even take it to church.
2: Really?
3: Didn't even take it to the pizza place.
2: How did that go?
3: It was awesome.
1: How did you pay for stuff?
2: That's
3: you have your wallet.
1: I don't.
2: No, I always tap to pay.
3: What?
1: Tap to pay for everything.
3: What?
2: So, like, did you find yourself reaching for your phone?
3: Absolutely. I mean, I'm chronically, I need
1: online.
3: Help. Yes. I need help. But we did it, and it was amazing.
2: Okay.
3: It was, there was some challenges, but I always felt myself reaching for it, and it was very healthy. And I was telling my friend, I was like, Sunday felt like Sunday. You know, it felt like it was a different day of the week.
1: Like, oh, you actually got some rest, even if it was like this mental rest from the algorithm attacking you.
3: Even if it was just going, getting pizza and...
1: I love that.
3: And, you know, watching TV or watching a movie. But, like, that was very normal. It was very... I was present in those moments. I could make eye contact with my wife, and there was nothing, like, distracting
1: us. How long did
3: it
1: take you to get over the addictive nature of it?
3: Oh, it was...
1: All day?
3: Yeah, all day.
1: Really?
3: Yeah, for sure.
2: So, like, you never felt peace. Okay.
3: I felt like it was only when I wanted my phone that my brain was like, ooh. And then once it went, I was like, oh, now I'm back in real life.
1: So
3: this
1: it was
3: is what
1: like,
3: things that matter.
1: It was like fasting in its own way.
2: Yeah.
3: I loved it.
2: Is it something you'll do again?
3: Definitely. And, John, you know, if you guys want to do it, I'll do it with you guys. It's definitely much better to do it with other people.
1: All right. We won't pontificate.
2: Sunday?
1: Sunday?
2: No phones?
3: Are we using pontificate right? I still feel like I don't know if that's...
1: Listen, I'm using it the way I want to use it, and that's all that matters.
2: I feel like that is the correct use of pontificate.
3: Okay.
2: You're pontificating when you say, I'm doing things the way I want to do them.
1: Yeah, exactly.

0: The John and Tiff Show, Bright FM. We need to take the 40th birthday with some serious business. And otherwise, it's going to come and go, and then you're going to be depressed about it.
1: I know. And I think part of it is being a Christmas baby. I've not ever really made my birthday a big deal, but 40 feels like it needs to be a big deal. I got to figure out how to celebrate this big.
0: And my vote is what I've seen my friends do, and that is to take a cruise and invite your friends to come. If they want to pay their own way, then you've got a party.
1: Yeah, but I've never.
0: And everything's included.
1: Number one, what if nobody shows up? And number two, I've never done a cruise.
0: Well, I'll show up.
1: Okay, will you?
0: Bright FM, who's this?
2: Hey, this is Wendy from Upper Marlboro. How are you all today?
0: Doing well. Do you want

0: to jump in on the conversation?
1: Absolutely do. Baby girl, you have to do a cruise.
2: Why? Okay.
1: You have to. Listen, you have the best of all worlds on a cruise, okay? You have your good food. You have your great entertainment.
0: Told you.
1: You have your, yes, you have your I call your butler service.
2: Okay.
1: You have great people. I mean, it is the best of all worlds. You get to relax. You get to turn up. You get to do whatever you want to do.
0: See, 40th birthday cruise, I'm telling you, this is like the way to go.
2: You're selling this. You're selling it to me. I've got to admit, you really are. You're making it sound fantastic.
1: I will go. Listen, you said no one, you don't know.
0: Wait.
1: I will go and help you celebrate your 40th birthday on a cruise. You have to do it. Now, listen. Here's the thing. You have to know the cruise line, because every cruise line has a different feel. So
0: it depends
1: on what you want, okay? And so it's really going to come down to that. What do you want? We can talk about that offline, baby. Yeah.
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7: 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Very crowded morning already. Out of the Beltway is slow from I-95 all the way over towards, well, about Bel Air Road. Then you're on and off the brakes all the way out towards York Road. Because of the delays on the outer loop of the Beltway, we had delays southbound 95 approaching the Beltway, which now has resulted in a crash over on the right side of the roadway, so be patient there. Going to see delays back through White Marsh. Inside of the Beltway, you're slow going on I-95 and 895 as you make your way down into the Harbor and Fort McHenry tunnels. Northbound side of I-95, it seems like a crash near Russell Street, blocking off the right shoulder, enough to cause delays as far back as the Beltway itself. outer loop of the Beltway slow from Reisterstown Road down past Liberty Road and continuing towards Security Boulevard. Harrisburg Expressway slow from Hunt Valley all the way down towards the Baltimore Beltway, so be patient there. And of course, between the Beltways, 95 southbound crowded towards Route 32. 97 southbound crowded towards Millersville. Currently, we're sitting at about 46 degrees in Rosedale, about 45 degrees in Towson, 45 in Timonium, and 48 degrees in Baltimore, reaching a high of 65 later today. 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
10: 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Very crowded morning already. Out of the Beltway is slow from I-95 all the way over towards, well, about Bel Air Road. Then you're on and off the brakes all the way out towards York Road. Because of the delays on the outer loop of the Beltway, we had delays to southbound 95 approaching the Beltway, which now has resulted in a crash over on the right side of the roadway, so be patient there. Going to see delays back through White Marsh. Inside of the Beltway, you're slow going on I-95 and 895 as you make your way down into the Harbor and Fort McHenry tunnels. Northbound side of I-95, it seems like a crash near Russell Street, blocking off the right shoulder, enough to cause delays as far back as the Beltway itself. Outer loop of the Beltway is slow from Reisterstown Road, down past Liberty Road, and continuing towards Security Boulevard. Harrisburg Expressway is slow from Hunt Valley all the way down towards the Baltimore Beltway, so be patient there. And of course, between the Beltways, 95 southbound crowded towards Route 32. 97 southbound crowded towards Millersville. Currently, we're sitting at about 46 degrees in Rosedale, about 45 degrees in Towson, 45 in Timonium, and 48 degrees in Baltimore, reaching a high of 65 later today. 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

0: So watch me burn. The John and Tiff Show, Bright FM. Sammy took, like, Sabbath to the next level. In my opinion.
1: I would argue to the level that it was at.
2: To the level it's supposed to be?
0: You could argue we're not even there.
1: Yeah, I agree. That would be my argument.
0: You could make an argument that I'm a lost soul. No, but taking the Sabbath seriously and, you know, removing those things that are distractions for you.
1: Yeah.
0: And I know that they are for me. I know that they are for you because you've said it, but you actually did something about it and I didn't.
1: Yeah. Well, you brought up the idea. That's something. That's a step one. Yeah. I did my phone, for those who don't know, I did my phone with no phone for 24 hours, me and my wife.
0: On Sunday.
2: No, like you, what did you do with it?
1: I didn't have it in my car. I put it in a drawer.
2: You put it in a drawer and you left it there?
1: Yeah.
2: Wow. And I'm assuming you didn't have your watch on to like tell you when this.
1: Okay. I probably should get a watch.
2: Yikes. And how did you feel about it? Like,
1: well, I feel like for me, I heard this thing saying that like we're not interested in things because we don't find them interesting. I know that doesn't make any sense, but since our attention is being like almost bought
0: with
1: like the most high intense, interesting things that are conjured up in a lab somewhere.
0: Yes. I've heard it like as we're in like an attention economy.
1: Right.
2: And
1: it makes the things that matter like watered down, which is the opposite of how I should be living life and how God has designed life to be lived.
0: Correct.
1: And so I go, when I come back, now the things that matter start to have full color and start to have all the things like, oh my gosh, cooking at home is amazing.
0: Now, after you've done that, just a 24-hour thing, I might start with I'll certainly do the 24-hour thing, but I thought about doing the hour, no phone an hour after you wake up, an hour before bed, and when you're eating.
2: Right.
0: But you obviously became aware of like the lack of color you have when you're on the device and the increase in color when you don't have it. Does that make you excited or does that make you depressed?
1: It doesn't make me sad. No.
0: Okay.
1: I definitely am a like to the nth degree SpongeBob optimist.
0: Yeah.
1: You know, my house is on fire. It's like, oh no, I don't have to pay for a heater. You know, like that, that kind of thing. That's my personality type. So I found that I was really encouraged. I can do this. I'm going to do it again. My life is not bound by this. God has
0: so it's empowering.
1: Yeah, I totally. That's where my brain went with it.
0: I love that.

0: Want to see the chaos behind the mic?
1: They want chaos and anarchy so that they can take over.
0: Text mornings to 58228 to follow the John and Tiff Show.

0: 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The problem we are trying to solve today is a great problem to have.
1: It's a good problem.
0: To figure out what to do for Tiffany's 40th birthday.
1: Which sounds like a big deal.
0: Which we've kind of been camping on this cruise idea.
1: Uh-huh.
0: And it's basically, are you pro or against 40th birthday cruise? But we haven't heard any other ideas.
1: No.
0: But
1: literally,
0: does that mean we have to thumbs up, thumbs down a cruise? Maybe.
1: Maybe. Literally no one has tried to talk me out of a cruise. The only person that's ever tried to talk me out of cruises is my husband, the Englishman.
0: Well, there's that.
1: A big
0: I didn't
1: one.
0: Consider that.
1: Because he gets worried about being trapped and like getting norovirus with a whole bunch of people. And
0: I think that's a reasonable concern.
1: Or just what if the food is bad? Or just what if you don't like anyone on the boat?
0: Food is not bad.
1: Is it not
0: I can
1: bad?
0: Tell you that.
1: Okay.
0: I've been on two cruises.
1: And it's always good.
0: The food is always good.
1: Yeah, but then do you feel trapped on a boat? Like, I guess that's the thing.
0: Well, so I guess it depends on the cruise.
1: Okay.
0: Because I would prefer a cruise where you're bouncing. It's like little boop, boop, boop, boop, and you have a lot of stops.
1: Okay.
0: Or it's just one place, stop, come back.
1: Okay.
0: Now, one of the cruises I took was a Royal Caribbean cruise to Bermuda.
1: Mm.
0: That's in the middle of the Atlantic Ocean.
1: It is, from, yeah.
0: So it was like at sea in the middle of the ocean for most of the time.
1: Okay.
0: I wouldn't recommend doing that because
1: yeah,
0: I felt
1: not.
0: Trapped.
1: I mean, I feel like whatever the first cruise that we go on, if it's for my 40th birthday, if it's something else, it's got to be a high standard.
0: Yeah.
1: We got to set this standard pretty high in order for me to ever consider going on a cruise.
0: All right. Well, let's see what our listeners think. Good morning, Bright FM. Who's this?
2: Good morning. This is Carol. How are you?
0: Hey, where are you calling from?
2: I'm calling from Middle River.
0: All right. You want to jump in on the conversation?
2: Yes, I'm voting for going to Disney cruise. They have a 4-day cruise. I wish you can find out if she likes cruising or not.
0: Disney cruise.
2: They have all kind of amenities and fancy stuff. They'll make a real big deal about her birthday.
1: Oh, yeah. Now look.
0: Oh, they would make it a big deal.
1: Disney is next level awesome.
0: That's
1: so
0: like,
1: a Disney cruise, I feel like if I'm going to like a cruise, I have the best chance of liking a Disney cruise.
0: That's what I've thought.
2: Yes, ma'am.
0: I've done carnival cruises.
2: They,

0: done Royal Caribbean. I have not done a Disney cruise.
1: But
2: Disney is the best. I've done seven.
0: Seven? Okay.
2: Yes.
0: Now we're talking.
1: I mean, their ships look amazing.
2: I've done Royal Caribbean and I've done Princess, but Disney is the way to go. If you want to enjoy your birthday, take the Disney cruise. On the Wish. They run a four-day cruise out of Fort Lauderdale. Okay. It goes to their private island. It stops in the Bahamas. Mm-hmm. You can get on or off the ship if you want to. The food is phenomenal. There's something to eat 23 and a half hours a day.
1: Look at that.
2: They even do room service to your room.
1: You might be selling me on this whole idea of a cruise.
0: We're sold.
2: The kids will love it. Your husband will love it. It's phenomenal.
0: Oh, okay.
1: All right. Maybe one in the column for Disney Cruise. Check.
2: All right.
0: Thank you.
2: Have a great day.
1: You too.
0: Bye.
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12: 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Interloop at the Beltway. The earlier crash we had at the JFX seems to have cleared, but the delays are there. Dramatic as far back as 795. New broken down car on the southbound side of the Harrisburg Expressway near Timonium, causing delays back towards the Hereford area. Outer loop is crowded towards York Road, then again from Reisterstown Road down towards I-70. Northbound side of I-95, the crash is near the ramp towards 295 and Russell Street, should be blocking off the right side of the roadway. Plenty of delays as far back as the Beltway. Southbound I-95, southbound 895, you're slow from the split all the way down towards the harbor and Fort McHenry tunnels. Northbound 295, you're slow going, headed onto Russell Street, and Route 2, South Hanover Street northbound, very slow headed up towards I-95. 895 crowded towards Harbor Tunnel, and southbound VW Parkway slow headed down towards 175. Currently we're sitting at just about 49 degrees in Rosedale, 48 in Towson, 47 in Timonium, and a nice and cold 50 degrees in Baltimore, mostly sunny skies, a high expected of 65 later today. 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

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Bright

Morning, Bright FM. This is the John and Tiff Show, and I am intern Sammy, and we got some things. We got some things to talk about. Some really excited things to be excited about. This, I forgot today. What is today? Not Monday. Is today Tuesday? The 6th, October 6th. Right. And if you're interested, October 15th, we've got for King and Country. It's at 7 p.m. You have there at the Lyric. If you're interested in that, we have events there. It's also our 5-day focus here. 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

0: 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Have either of you heard of this term, kidulting?
1: One more time? Kidulting?
0: Kidulting.
1: Kidulting.
0: I know you guys are both going to love this.
1: Kidulting.
0: It's kind of like popping off a little bit, but here's the idea. Can I set you up for this?
1: I just Googled it.
0: All right, Miss Google, then you share.
1: No, go ahead. Go ahead.
0: It is the idea of adults getting together and doing things you did when you were a kid.
1: You
0: like invite your friends over to the house and you play tag.
1: Or video games.
0: Or video games.
1: Or
0: board games.
1: You watch cartoons that you used to watch when you were a kid. The playful activities from your childhood apparently are reducing stress and increasing joy.
0: Yeah.
1: Bringing back these things.
0: Like, why do you have to get adult and then all of a sudden do all these adult things? But it's like, yeah, there's some of that and some of you enjoy doing.
1: Right.
0: But being intentional about like, hey, come over. We're going to play flashlight tag.
1: Oh,
0: would that not be awesome?
1: Can you imagine like a neighborhood flashlight tag with all of the adults?
0: You want to go like in the open area over there and play kickball.
1: That is so much fun. Apparently,
0: we're very good at this, by the way.
1: I love this show. I love this so much.
0: But it is now like a term and things that people are like actually doing. It's kind of like taken off.
1: And apparently kidults are saving the toy industry.
0: Really?
1: Like single-handedly, yeah, that they are buying because they're buying toys that were nostalgic to them. And this isn't just like millennials doing this thing. This is Gen X and older that are buying toys and looking for nostalgia from when they were younger because it makes you feel a little bit of joy. It brings out your inner child, apparently.
0: I love it.
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9: 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Interloop at the Beltway. The earlier crash we had at the JFX seems to have cleared, but delays are there. The Matic as far back as 795. New broken down car on the southbound side of the Harrisburg Expressway near Timonium, causing delays back towards the Hereford area. Outer loop is crowded towards York Road, then again from Reisterstown Road down towards I-70. Northbound side of I-95, the crash is near the ramp towards 295 and Russell Street. Should be blocking off the right side of the roadway. Plenty of delays as far back as the Beltway. Southbound I-95, southbound 895. You're slow from the split all the way down towards the harbor and Fort McHenry tunnels. Northbound 295, you're slow going, headed onto Russell Street and Route 2, South Hanover Street northbound. Very slow headed up towards I-95. 895 crowded towards Harbor Tunnel and southbound BW Parkway, slow headed down towards 175. Currently, we're sitting at just about 49 degrees in Rosedale, 48 in Towson, 47 in Timonium, and a nice and cold 50 degrees in Baltimore, mostly sunny skies, a high expected of 65 later today. 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
1: This is the last ticket giveaway of the John and Tiff show here, and you can win a pair of tickets to see Shonda Pierce in Hagerstown or Baltimore, all thanks to Battery Warehouse. Just be caller 5 right now, at 844-944-9444.

And congratulations to Robin, who won the pair of tickets to Shonda Pierce. Let's go. Here's Pat Barrett.

0: Praise the Lord. That's Elevation Worship. And good morning. This is the John and Tiff Show. I'm neither John nor Tiffany. I am Intern Sammy. Intern Sammy. Intern Sammy. They let me touch the faders. They let me touch the buttons. It's very exciting. We're in a very exciting time. I'm prepping. I'm conniving. Tiffany's 40th birthday. She wants to do some amazing things. We've heard from you guys. We said, should we do a cruise? We should do no cruise. We're trying to be thinking about that. But a lot of people said, sure, do cruise. Do 14 cruises. Make it 30, you know? But we finally got somebody who said they don't want to do a cruise. And so let's hear from them. John, what do you got?
1: Need a little laughter in your life?
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5: Good morning. This traffic report is sponsored by Mothers Against Drunk Driving. Now, the good news is most of the delays we were dealing with all morning long are starting to wrap up. That doesn't mean they're gone. Just means they're starting to clear up a little bit. We'll start off on the outer loop of the Beltway where that's not really the case. You're slow from Reisterstown Road down past Liberty Road. This is because of that usual work crew blocking off the right side of the roadway. The inner loop of the Beltway's got a work crew. Similar deal. Right side blocked as you make way past Park Heights Avenue. Delays take you over towards the JFX. Outer loop is slow towards York Road. I-95 southbound after you get past the Vietnam Veterans Memorial Highway. Sounds like they do have a broken down car near there. No major delays because of it, but be careful regardless. Northbound 95 is slow as you make your way up towards 295. You're crowded on 95 and 895. Southbound towards the harbor and Fort McHenry tunnels. JFX is crowded, headed southbound towards Fayette Street, so be ready for that as well. Currently sitting out 51 degrees in Rosedale, 50 degrees in Towson, 50 in Timonium, and currently 52 degrees in Baltimore, reaching a high of 65 later today. 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

0: Okay, the ticket window is now open.
1: Oh boy, I love it. It's Ticket Tuesday, guys. 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I am looking for you. 844-944-5050. 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

0: Bright FM, get up out of that bed, get up out of that grave. Just get up, y'all. Just get up. Hey, I'm Tracy. So glad that you're here. And it is Ticket Tuesday. I love it. I love it. It's like my favorite thing. And we get to do this all day long. Who's this?
1: Danielle.
0: Danielle. How you doing today, girl?
1: I am well. How are you?
0: Well, I'm doing great. And I have like the best job in the world because I get to tell you some really good news. You're caller number 5.
1: Yay!
0: Yay! Okay. All right. So you won a pair of tickets to see hilarious comedian Shonda Pierce. Now, do you like to laugh?
1: Yes, a lot. And I am ready to laugh.
0: Oh, that's perfect, Danielle. I love it. Do you mind me asking, what do you do?
1: I'm a nurse.
0: You know why? I had a feeling. Isn't that weird? I just had a feeling that you were a nurse. So, girl, you are pouring out and caring for people as part of your regular job. How do you keep your heart soft towards people when that's always something that's required of you? How do you keep your heart soft and tender towards all people?
1: Just thinking about how I want someone to treat me and my loved ones. Just that. Treat them the way that I, you know, want someone to treat everyone, you know.
0: Oh, that's beautiful. Well, congratulations. You deserve it. You deserve a night out to go and laugh. Shonda Pierce, going to be in Hagerstown on Thursday, October 8th, and then Friday the 9th in Lutherville Timonium at Trinity Baltimore. So keep listening, friends, all day for your chance to call in and win. It's Ticket Tuesday. Congratulations, Danielle.
1: Yes, ma'am. Thank you so much, Tracy.
0: Oh, Danielle, you're so welcome. And thanks to our friends at Battery Warehouse, making it all possible. Here's Jeremy Camp.

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Man, have that song stuck in your head when you were out and about today and you're facing a challenge. You know, maybe you're taking a test today. You know, maybe you've got a big interview or an important meeting or a phone call. Maybe you've just been praying hard about something, an issue in your family, and there's conflict and you're all, you know, just kind of spun up about it. Let songs like that one, Ain't No Way He's Gonna Fail Me Now, let that stick in your head. That's what I love about the music on Bright FM. It is not wallpaper. It is music that actually encourages you to have the mindset of Christ, which, I'll be honest, sometimes my mind is not that at all. But a song can really help get me back on track. So whatever you're facing today, ain't no way the Lord is going to fail you. That's just truth. He's not. So it's not all on your shoulders. He will not fail you, and he will work it all for your good. That's what's true.

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1: Boredom can actually be good for us. Your brain needs it. Science backs this up, that when we stop feeding our brains constant input, we start making connections, reflecting, and creating. Boredom and solitude together might just be what your soul needs. Here's John Mark Comer.
2: When we spend time in solitude, we get a chance to respond to our life rather than react to our life. I will often find, like, when I go into solitude, like, my heart might be agitated or anxious about this thing, and there just begins to be a softening. I often experience a reframe and a whole new perspective from the spirit. I get so just sucked into the default setting of American values of, like, what do I want? What makes me happy? What, whatever. And then I just begin to remember the cruciform path.
3: Yeah.
2: And the downward spirituality and the invitation of Jesus to humble myself, to, you know, show mercy, to sacrifice. And just, but if I don't have that moment, and if I don't cultivate those moments of what you would call boredom, what I prefer to call margin, but these moments of quiet, you know, then I end up just reacting to life.
1: Yeah, don't be afraid of a little boredom, a little quiet. Every empty moment doesn't need to be filled. It could actually be exactly what you

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It's Cece Winans on Bright FM. Listen, you know, when you hear a song like that, take your worship moment when you need it. Take it. You don't have to wait for Sunday morning. You don't need a worship band or sanctuary or even particularly a spiritual mood. Sometimes you're in the car and a song comes on and something in you just needs to turn it up. Sometimes you're standing at the kitchen sink and you just remember how faithful God's been. You know, sometimes your day's going sideways and your mind is loud, and worship is the thing that helps you remember what's true. So take the moment, sing badly, cry if you need to, lift your hands at the red light, keep one of them on the wheel, okay? Worship has a way of changing the atmosphere inside of us. Circumstances may still be there when the song ends, but they're not the biggest thing in the room anymore. God is. So when you feel that little limitation today, gosh, don't rush past it. Take your worship moment when you need it, all right?

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2: Hey, I'm Tracy. I'm so glad that you're here. Some things let you know I am not in heaven. It is not perfect here. Some things let you know that. Technology is one of those things. But other things might make you think, wow, it does feel a little bit like heaven down here. That first sip of coffee when the house is quiet? Yes. How about a baby asleep on your chest? Hearing somebody you love laughing from another room? Yes. Warm bread with butter melting into it. Sunlight just moving across the floor. A dog resting its whole body against you. Driving with the windows down on a beautiful fall day. A long table full of people that you love talking over one another. Somebody remembering a tiny detail that you told them weeks ago and forgotten about. Bare feet in cool grass. Finding an old handwritten note from somebody that you miss. A child reaching for your hand without even thinking about it. Being wrapped in a warm towel straight out of the dryer. The first night you can sleep with the windows open. A song coming on at exactly the right moment. Listen, I hope you have a day, a weekend that is full of little, beautiful, simple things that feel like a little taste of heaven down here. And may it make your heart long for the real thing that one day, God has prepared that place for us and we'll get to be there together.
1: So what's on your short list? Have you felt a little heaven down here? What made you feel that way? 844-944-5050. Gosh, I'd love to hear from you.

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1: Oh, yes, it is, friends. I've got some tickets to see hilarious comedian Shonda Pierce coming this week, Friday and Thursday, Hagerstown and Baltimore. 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I'm looking for caller 5 right now. 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
1: 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She was ugly, but she is a holy woman.
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0: With music that lifts you up.

0: Yeah, remember who you are, a child of the Most High God. That's what's up. Bright FM. Hey there, I'm Tracy, and it is Ticket Tuesday, and I love this, man. I get to do this all day long. Who's this?
1: This is Sharla.
0: Sharla. Oh, what a pretty name. I got good news for you, girl. You are caller number 5.
1: Yay!
0: Woohoo! You did it!
1: So excited. I'm a good laugh.
0: I'm so old. See, I heard that. Okay.
1: Oh, yes. Love y'all. Love you guys. I've got you on the minute I get up in my car. Whenever I can hear you, it's on at home all the time. So, love you guys.
0: Thank you. I love that. And I got to ask you about your accent. Where are you from originally?
1: Originally Texas, but we moved to Maryland in 89.
0: And you kept a little bit of that Texas.
1: I guess so.
0: Don't ever lose it. And then last question, just because I care, you said you could really use some laughs. Are you doing okay? Is there anything I can pray for you about?
1: Actually, we're going through a really tough time right now. My husband lost his job unexpectedly, so he's not working right now. So it's been difficult. You know, it's a hard season in our lives, but we know that God will get us through. Yeah, like we're 60, both of us are 61 years old. And so my husband's just kind of figuring out, you know, where he wants to go in life right now, you know, starting a new job.
0: The unexpected reset. Yeah.
1: Exactly. Yeah. You know, I work, but I only work, you know, minimum. I'm a crossing guard for Howard County Police. And so, you know, right now our income is mine. So, but we know God will get us through. We got a daughter in college that's going to be graduating. But we could use some good laughs.
0: Yes, some laughs and some prayers. Can I pray for you?
1: You sure can, Tracy.
0: What a tender season Sharla and her husband are in right now. I thank you, God, that you are indeed the author of their story, that you have not fallen asleep, that you know where they're at and what they need, and that, God, I pray that you give them so much encouragement and hope that this reset is really about a reassignment, that they are people of love and light, and wherever you put them, they will be shining the light of Christ. So I pray that you would encourage Sharla's husband to know that you have something for him that is meaningful and purposeful, that will give him great joy. And God, let them see your perfect provision in this season of life. Provide for them in ways they never even imagined. Like even concert tickets. You know, God, you are so good. Thank you for doing little things like that that remind us that you've got not only what we need, but what we would enjoy and what delights our heart. That matters to you too. So I pray that there would be even more of that for Sharla and her husband. In Jesus' name, amen.
1: Amen. Thank you so much, Tracy.

Hey, it's Bright FM. My name's Tracy. I am so glad that you're here. And it is time for three things that happened in the Ravens game that'll preach. Spiritual metaphors abound. Okay, so the Ravens, they beat the Titans 24-18. And as always, Baltimore managed to turn a football game into a spiritual formation exercise. That's what we do. Number one, Nnamdi Madubuike. He stopped Tennessee on fourth and goal at the two-yard line. 2 yards. That'll preach. Sometimes the win, it's not advancing. It's just holding the line. You didn't cave. You didn't go backwards. You didn't let that thing get past you. And some days, that's the testimony. I didn't thrive. I didn't flourish. I also did not let foolishness into the end zone. Praise God. All right, number two. After that stop, the Ravens went 98 yards for a touchdown. 98 yards. They were backed up about as far as you can be backed up. And Lamar took them all the way down the field. Hit Mark Andrews for the score. That'll preach. Because where you start is not always a clue to where you're going to finish. You could be 2 yards from trouble and still be standing at the beginning of something great. So if life has you backed up right now, don't panic. You may just be 98 yards away from a really good story. And number three, the third thing that happened in the Ravens game that'll preach. The Ravens scored 0 points in the second half and still won. That is very Ravens, isn't it? Could we just have a calm fourth quarter one time? Apparently not. Lamar gets hurt. Humphrey goes out. Voorhees goes out. Tennessee starts creeping back into the game. The Ravens fans everywhere are practicing our deep breathing. And somehow, still, 24-18, win. And that'll preach, too. Because sometimes victory doesn't look victorious while you're living it. It's just you limping to the finish line. You're tired. Things got messy. The plans changed. And you're basically holding the whole thing together with prayer and athletic tape. It still counts. You don't have to finish pretty, just finish faithful. Ravens 24, Titans 18, and that has been three things that happened in the Ravens game that'll preach.

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0: Write a film. Hey, it's Tracy. Good morning to your friends. Just kind of throwing that. I guess I'm in a romantic mood today. What can I say? Where have you seen a little heaven on earth? You got a little story, got some observations, some good stuff, Teresa?
1: I have, Tracy. I met a man. My husband died a year and a half ago. Oh. That's my second marriage. My first husband died 16 when I was, we was married 16 years. I'm getting all flustered.
0: Oh, honey, I'm so sorry. Wow. I want to hear your story. It's okay.
1: Okay. So I was married for 16 years and he passed away. Then I met this other man and we was married for 22 years. He had cancer. He passed away. And during that time, I took care of his mom. My mom moved in with me for 6 months. I took care of her. I took care of him for a year and a half while he had his cancer. And this past year and a half while he was gone, I have been lonely. And I have been looking and searching for the answer for what I needed. So I met this gentleman. And he kind of swept me off my feet. 3 weeks ago, I met him and he said, "You got to meet my dad." I'm like, "Okay, we're the same age." Went to meet his dad this weekend. He has a gorgeous, beautiful house in the mountains. Aww. We laid on the floor on this rubber mat down in his basement and looked out through the double doors of the garage or the basement into the stars. And that was my safe place. And that was my little piece that I knew. I was okay.
0: Oh, honey, you've experienced so much loss. And
1: I have, yes.
0: And you see it when you see it up close like you did because you were a caretaker. I'm sure that requires so much like deep, deep, deep digging out of all your strength and energy. And here God has blessed you with another wonderful gentleman. Oh, I'm so excited for you, honey.
1: I am too. He has already said in these 3 weeks, over the past weekend, he said, "I think you're going to be my wife. Oh, I know you're going to be my wife." I'm like, "What? We don't even know you said the 3 weeks." He said, "I've been alone for 20 years. Cannot take no more." He said, "I saw you across the room." He said, "And you just lit up my life." And he said, "I think we have a beautiful future together."
0: Oh my gosh.
1: And I'm like, "What? Pinch me." I said, "Pinch me real right now." This man comes along and he says he wants to offer me the world. And I kind of think it's true because the way he lived, what he's doing, he's still working at 62. He's got a beautiful place to go to. He's got, he's got it all.
0: But he doesn't have you yet. And who knows that you could be the answer to his prayers too.
1: That's true. Right? He said, there's two missing pieces. He said, me and you.
0: Oh my God.
1: I know. I'm like
0: swept away, Teresa. Thank you for sharing with me and bless you. I pray God's sweetest blessings over you in this season. Please keep me posted, okay?
1: Yes, Tracy. Yes.

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Right FM, it's Tracy, and it's time for our midday reset. Okay, so you're in a conflict. You want to know. You want to understand what's really going on. You want to figure out what happened, what it means, what you're supposed to do next. But sometimes we're trying to make sense of things while sitting stuck in a very dark room. You ever been there? Our minds are spiraling. Our thoughts are foggy and cluttered, and fear is filling in the blanks. And this is what we do. We assign motives. We predict outcomes. We replay conversations, and we build whole stories out of pieces of information. And the longer that we sit there, the more convinced we become that the story in our head must be true. Stop. Stop trying to figure out everything and bring some light into the room. Yeah, light. God's presence brings light. His word brings light. Truth brings light. A quiet conversation with somebody wise can bring light. Even sleep. Praise God. Yes. Sleep, time, and a little distance can bring light. And light has a way of revealing things that were hidden from view. You start to notice a detail that you missed. You realize the assumptions that you made. You see the thing that you were terrified of isn't actually standing in the room with you. You know, it says in Psalm 119 that the unfolding of God's word gives light. So before you trust every thought running through your mind, ask yourself, have I brought any light into this yet? When we are in this space, Gary and I, we have this simple question that we ask. What's the story you're telling yourself? Name it and then turn the light on. Here's my little acrostic. Listen to the Holy Spirit, investigate the word, get some sleep, help from wise people, and the T is take some time. Now, I wanted to add move because movement helps us think more clearly, but then my acrostic would have been L-I-G-H-T-M, lightum, which isn't a word. Okay, but you get the idea. All right, let's pray. gracious Lord, for our midday reset, help us to bring the light in. Shine your light into the places where our thinking has gotten dark. Show us what's true. Reveal what we can't see clearly right now. And help us to wait for the light before we decide what the story is. In Jesus' name, amen.

Bright FM, it's Tracy. It is embarrassingly hard for me to focus on what matters sometimes. Can you relate to this? I mean, I can sit down in the morning with my Bible, my coffee, my journal, worship music, all the ingredients for a deeply spiritual woman. And within 4 minutes, I can be on Amazon looking at a cordless mini vac. So I've got a rule now to help me out. No purchasing anything on Amazon before 8 a.m. Because apparently before 8 a.m., I am highly suggestible. It's 6:42 and I'm like, yes, I absolutely need a vegetable chopper with 7 interchangeable blades. Do I chop vegetables? Sometimes. But listen, I start out trying to think about God and somehow end up wondering if I need new bath towels. I sit down to pray and I remember I should clean out the junk drawer. I try to be present and my brain is going, quick question, where is your passport? Here's the thing, the important things, they're usually quiet. Prayer is quiet. Love is quiet. Listening is quiet. Being fully present is quiet. Meanwhile, nonsense has push notifications. And, you know, sometimes focusing on what matters means saying, nope, not now, not now. So to help you with this, because I know I'm not the only one, we've got something called the 5-day focus. And here's what we want you to do. First of all, commit to listening to Bright FM every day for 5 days, where you're going to hear great music and messages that will help you stay focused on what matters most, on who matters most. 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You can stay in the moment with God. It's the 5-day focus, and I need it. 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
1: Oh, yes. I got a pair of tickets to see hilarious comedian Shawna Pierce coming to Hagerstown or Baltimore. You can pick. Thanks to our friends at Battery Warehouse. I'm looking for caller 5 right now. Woo! It's Ticket Tuesday, 844-944-5050.

0: Because you're good.
1: That's some truth right there. It's Matthew West on Bright FM. Hey, friends, I'm Tracy. I love it. It's Ticket Tuesday. We're giving away tickets all day to see Shonda Pierce. She's coming to town this Thursday and Friday. Who's this?
2: This is Brandon Hill.
1: Well, hello, Brandon Hill. It's so nice to speak to you. What part of town are you calling from?
2: I'm calling from Wofford, Pennsylvania.
1: Are you listening on 104.7?
2: Yes, I am.
1: I've got really good news for you, Brandon. You're caller number 5.
2: Oh, woo-hoo! Praise the Lord.
1: Yes, indeed. So you want a pair of tickets to see Shonda Pierce. She is hysterical. And she's coming to Hagerstown. That would be the location that's closest to you, I'm assuming. Is that true?
2: Yes. That's fairly close to us, yeah.
1: Oh, that's great. She's going to be there this Thursday night at Ringgold Church. And you got yourself a pair of tickets.
2: Oh, praise the Lord. Thank you so very, very much. What a blessing.
1: So what is it like in Wolfordsburg, Pennsylvania? What's it like there?
2: Well, it's a beautiful day today, but just a rural community. I'm an associate pastor at a local church here, and so grew up on a farm. And so, just a rural community. So.
1: Oh, I love it. And you're an associate pastor. What's the name of your church?
2: Nemour Bible Church.
1: And if you had to sum up, like, one little nugget as something that you were excited about that God is doing at your church right now, Pastor Brandon, what would it be?
2: I tell you what, we just started a program, Adopt a Grandparent, and that's just starting, and I'm super excited about it. Just bring in the older generation and connect them with the younger generation, and so far, there's been great response, and we're really excited about that. Excited to see what God has in store with that.
1: So. Adopt a grandparent. I love this. So how does it work?
2: So we have different people who will sign up to be grandparents, and then we have from ages 10 age and up. If you want to adopt a grandparent, you sign the list, and so we're just getting those people connected, different hobbies, different interests, and we're just getting them connected. And so it's just a great thing, because a lot of our older congregation has family that have moved away and can absolutely fill that role and be mentors for these young kids and young adults. So we're super excited about it.
1: It blesses me so much to hear that you are tapping into the wisdom of your seasoned saints, if you will, you know, because they have so much to offer. And young people that don't have a grandparent, older people speaking into their lives, they long for it. So, man, kudos to you. I love this. Thank you for sharing that with me. I'm just really touched by that. That is very special. I might need to steal that and take that to my church. That's a great idea.
2: Absolutely. Yes, absolutely.
1: And your concert is this Thursday. So have a great time on us, okay?
2: Hey, absolutely. And thank you for all you do and the ministry you have on the radio. I think you do an awesome job. And so just wanted to say, keep up serving the Lord as the way you serve him. So we really appreciate it on the radio here. So
1: thank you so much for that. Yeah, it's Ticket Tuesday and we are having a good time. Thanks to our friends at Battery Warehouse. Be listening for your cue to call in. Once an hour, we're doing it.

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1: Thank you.
2: 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Gracias.
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Brady Thumb, it's Tracy. All right, we've all heard of quiet quitting, right? You do your job, you do it well, you go home without volunteering to alphabetize the supply closet after hours, right? You do what you need to do, and then you go home. Well, now there's loud working. And this term, it means making sure that people actually know what you're accomplishing. So you finish a project, you mention it. You hit a goal, send the update. You have a good idea in a meeting, you say it in the meeting instead of waiting until afterwards to tell your colleague, that is literally what I was thinking. Apparently, with layoffs making people nervous and changing jobs feeling a little less appealing, more workers are thinking, I am not doing all this excellent work in secret. So maybe you keep your boss updated. Maybe you speak up a little more. Maybe you make sure that your contribution is visible without turning every email into, just FYI, I continue to be amazing. Listen, there's nothing wrong with communicating your value. Do good work, share the progress, advocate for yourself when you need to. But then, listen, just unclench, let it go. Your boss may need the update, but God doesn't, because he already sees the work that nobody noticed, your integrity, the extra effort, the heart behind it. Do your part, speak up when you need to, and just trust God with the rest. God is very good at getting you where you're supposed to be without you having to run a one-person PR campaign.

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1: Oh, yes. 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She's coming to Hagerstown this Thursday and Baltimore this Friday. She is hilarious. 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

0: Bright FM. Hey there, friends. It's Tracy, and good afternoon to you. It's a gorgeous day today. It's like my dreamy fall day. And to top it all off, it's Ticket Tuesday. We've given away tickets all day today, continuing on when Jack takes over at 3 o'clock. So keep listening for your chance to call in and win tickets to see hilarious Shonda Pierce. Who's this?
1: My name's Peggy Jones.
0: Peggy, it's lovely to speak with you. Guess what?
1: Oh, please tell me yes.
0: Yes, you're caller 5.
1: Yay!
0: Woohoo!
1: I wanted so bad to see Shonda.
0: Oh, that's great. So you are familiar with her. You know she's really, really funny.
1: I am. I've seen her and Mark Lowry together, and it was wonderful.
0: Oh, my gosh. She's the kind of person, she'll make you laugh so much your face will hurt.
1: Yes. Yep.
0: So what part of town are you calling from?
1: I am calling from Waynesboro, Pennsylvania. Excellent. But it's just outside of Hagerstown, so...
0: Well, how perfect is that? She'll be there this Thursday in Hagerstown at Ringgold Church. And you got a pair of tickets. I hope you have such a wonderful time, Peggy.
1: Wonderful. Thank you so much.
0: That's great. Well, thank you so much for listening to Bright FM. You've been listening for a while?
1: I just found you, actually, probably about 2 months ago. I was running back and forth to Hershey, and you even make it clear to Hershey.
0: Yay!
1: So, I could put you on and not have to worry about changing 5 times. Wonderful. I am really enjoying it.
0: Yes. It is pretty sweet around here. Hey, thanks to our friends at Battery Warehouse for this awesome Ticket Tuesday.

0: Bright FM, yeah. Ink in the pen and the hand of the author. God knows what he's doing in your life. Hey, I'm Tracy. How you doing? Good afternoon to you. All right, so questions of faith. You know, how do you handle them when a young one comes up to you and says something like this? Listen.
1: A little boy comes up to me, not little, sixth grade, comes up to me, had a little hip pack on, and he came up to me and said, "Miss Mel, I don't believe in God." He goes, "I used to, but then COVID hit and we stopped going to church and I just don't think he was real." And he looked at me like, "What are you going to do about that?" And I'll tell you, if you are not depending on the Holy Spirit, it's real scary. I said, you don't have to believe in God. But I said, "Have you asked God if he's real?" He's like, "No, I have not done that." I'm like, "You should try that." And I said, "Why don't you every day this week ask God to show you if he's real?" So every day this kid comes up to me with his little hip pack. He comes up to me, he goes, "Got nothing. Absolutely nothing." And every day I'd be like, "Okay, keep trying. You better do something. This is going to be so awkward if he goes home." Every day, the last day of camp, the first morning chapel is always kids sharing their testimony of what God did that week. And all of a sudden, like tunnel vision, I see him in the line to give a testimony. And I'm like, "Oh dear." So he comes up to me. I hold the mic. He goes, "Well, I don't believe God's real." I'm like, "And we're moving on." Then he goes, "But..." And he goes, "Okay, so this morning I was doing my devotions and I was out over there, you know, over there, Miss Mel, I was praying." And he goes, "I told God, God, if you're real, I need you to show me something. Can you give me a sign? Could you make like have a deer come by?" And he goes, "I was sitting there and a John Deere tractor drove right in front of me." I had every emotion, terror and hilarity, and then I just like tears. And he looked at me and he said, "I know God is real. He sent that John Deere tractor." And I was like, "Yes, he did." Now adults, you know what we like to do? Rationalize. "Well, it's because you were in Nebraska. God didn't do it. It was the cornfield there that needed it." Or we say something like, "But did you tell God just D-E-E or with another E, or were you specific about the tail and the antler?" But here's what I love about kids is when God speaks to you, you know it and you don't doubt it. And my friends, we need to be a little more like that.
0: There it is. We need to be a little bit more like that. Listen, if you don't believe in God, why not try that little experiment for yourself and just ask him to show you if he's real?

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1: Boredom can actually be good for us. Your brain needs it. Science backs this up, that when we stop feeding our brains constant input, we start making connections, reflecting, and creating. Boredom and solitude together might just be what your soul needs. Here's John Mark Comer.
2: When we spend time in solitude, we get a chance to respond to our life rather than react to our life. I will often find, like, when I go into solitude, like, my heart might be agitated or anxious about this thing, and there just begins to be a softening. I often experience a reframe and a whole new perspective from the spirit. I get so just sucked into the default setting of American values of, like, what do I want, what makes me happy, what whatever. And then I just begin to remember the cruciform path.
3: Yeah.
2: And the downward spirituality and the invitation of Jesus to humble myself, to, you know, show mercy, to sacrifice. And just, but if I don't have that moment, and if I don't cultivate those moments of what you would call boredom, what I prefer to call margin, but these moments of quiet, you know, then I end up just reacting to life.

Yeah, don't be afraid of a little boredom, a little quiet. Every empty moment doesn't need to be filled. It could actually be exactly what you need.

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Right after-

0: The ticket window is now open.
1: Oh, yes. Couple of tickets to see Shonda Pierce. She is hilarious, and she's coming to Hagerstown and Baltimore this week. Caller 5, and you get them. 844-944-5050. Come on in.

Lead on, Good Shepherd. He just led Kayla to give me a call. She was caller number 5 and just won some tickets to see Shonda Pierce. She's coming to Hagerstown on Thursday, to Baltimore on Friday, and it's Ticket Tuesday. So listen, all day, and when Jack gets here, he's giving them away too. So it's kind of a perfect day, don't you think? Here's Chandler Moore, Bright FM.

0: grateful for you.
1: Bright FM. Hey, it's Tracy. And this is my favorite. Finally, my favorite weather is here. I've been waiting for it. The cool, crisp fall air. It's absolutely my favorite. I want to wear sweaters and do fall things. And so I'm looking for your suggestions, okay? Places to go, things to see, taking a nice long drive. What you got for me? You got an idea, Anita?
2: Yes, I do. You and Gary would love it if you've never been up Skyline Drive.
1: Oh.
2: I'd start at Virginia, and I would go all the way up to the top, and it'll be a whole day. Get up early and go down to Virginia, get on Skyline Drive there and drive up. It will cost you a little bit, but let me tell you what, it's worth it. And there is a little, if the restaurant is still there, this is a little restaurant that my husband and I ate at. It was delicious food. we saw a couple of deer. I mean, it was just beautiful. Aww. Absolutely beautiful.
1: I haven't been there. I was there years ago. I want to say, gosh, was it COVID? It might have been right around COVID or right after COVID, like maybe 5 years ago or so. And I loved it then. And that is just a great suggestion. It's one of those things. It's so close that it's almost like I don't remember that it's that close and that we could go and do that. That's a great suggestion.
2: And another one would be go down to Natural Bridge, Virginia. It's beautiful down there.
1: Natural Bridge, Virginia. I don't know about that.
2: There you go. Look it up, because they even have where you can feed the animals.
1: Ooh.
2: And feed a giraffe. Oh,
1: come
2: yeah.
1: on,
2: that's
1: Anita.
2: So much fun.
1: Now you're talking my love language. You bringing animals into it? All right. Okay, I'm in.

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1: Thank you.
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0: Brady Film, it's Tracy, and taking your suggestions. Basically, I'm asking you to be my tour guide for the fall, because Gary and I are always looking for new places to go and explore in this most beautiful time of year. So what you got for me, Yvonne?
1: Massanutt Luray Cabin. I mean, just a nice drive waking up in the morning with the dew on the mountains. It is so gorgeous.
0: Oh.
1: It's nothing like it. It's awesome.
0: Is that part of like your regular seasonal thing that you do? Do you always take a drive out to Massanutten?
1: We have timeshares.
0: Ah.
1: Well, we take the children down there during the summer because they do zip line, and I don't do that, okay? But it's an indoor-outdoor pool. You know, there's just country. I love the country. I was born in the country, so I love the country air.
0: Yes.
1: And just waking up early morning with the morning dew, and you can just walk and walk and walk, and it's still. You know, the stillness.
0: That's like medicine for our souls, isn't it?
1: Yes, yes. And you do see quite a few deer walking along the trail, so you have to watch out for them. That's their land.
0: You know, Yvonne, you took me back. I hadn't thought about this in a long time. When I was single years ago, I had some friends that were just looking out for me, and they had a timeshare in Massanutten.
1: Yeah.
0: And they used to let me use it just a couple of nights for like a little solitude retreat. And I loved it there. I felt safe there. Yeah. It was so beautiful.
1: Yeah. That's what I'm saying. You know, you can leave the doors open. It's just so nice. It really is.
0: I'm swept up. I'm like swept up in your description here. I'm like, yes, please. That sounds so great.
1: Yeah.

Brightfm. So when is the right time to get in the spirit of the season of Christmas? Now, all the time. Hey, I'm Tracy. So tomorrow we want to invite you to jump into this beautiful season of giving. Hang out with us. Ready for a little early taste of Christmas joy? Tomorrow from 12 until 2 at Bethel Baptist Church in Ellicott City, our team is going to be there for the Operation Christmas Child coffee break. And that means that you can come and pick up one of your empty Operation Christmas Child chew boxes that you can fill for a child in need. And as a little thank you, you'll get a free cup of coffee from our friends at Travelin' Tom's Coffee Truck. So free coffee? I'm there. Giving to children in need? Yeah, I'm there for that too. It's such a beautiful thing that they do. Millions of kids around the world get to hear about the love of Jesus through this program and through these shoe boxes that we pack. A lot of families turn them into projects to do together. It is really, really special. So 12 to 2 tomorrow at Bethel Baptist Church in Ellicott City. We'd love to see you there. Check out our website for all the details about Operation Christmas Child and the different locations that we'll be at. But it's a great way to spend a What's Good Wednesday tomorrow, don't you think? 12 to 2? Mm-hmm. And free coffee. If you want to bring me some, that would be just fine. Yeah, text events to 58228. I'll send the details right to you.

Have you ever made one small mistake and then replayed it so many times it's practically getting its own documentary? Hey, it's Tracy, Brain FM. So a performance psychologist who works with athletes has a little trick for those of us who do this. And it's a three-step reset. And it goes like this. Learn, burn, and return. Now, first, learn. What is one useful thing that I can take from this? It might be, okay, so maybe next time I'll slow down and double check. Okay, so learn something, then burn it. She suggests choosing a little motion or a phrase that tells your brain, okay, we're done replaying that. I'm trying to figure out what mine's going to be, that little thing that I do. And I think it's just like my thumb going back, like it's behind me, you know? We're done replaying that. One of her athletes even used a pretend toilet flushing motion after a mistake. Kind of a vivid way to say, the thought has left the building. Flushed, gone, done. All right, so learn, burn, and then the last thing is return. Return to the game, to the meeting, to the conversation, to the rest of your day. You don't have to pretend that mistake didn't happen. You take the lesson, and then you give the present moment your full attention. You're allowed to learn from something without carrying it around all day and feeling bad about it.

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1: Bright FM, it's Tracy, and it's time for our midday reset. Okay, so you're in a conflict. You want to know. You want to understand what's really going on. You want to figure out what happened, what it means, what you're supposed to do next. But sometimes we're trying to make sense of things while sitting stuck in a very dark room. You ever been there? Our minds are spiraling. Our thoughts are foggy and cluttered, and fear is filling in the blanks. And this is what we do. We assign motives. We predict outcomes. We replay conversations, and we build whole stories out of pieces of information. And the longer that we sit there, the more convinced we become that the story in our head must be true. Stop. Stop trying to figure out everything and bring some light into the room. Yeah, light. God's presence brings light. His word brings light. Truth brings light. A quiet conversation with somebody wise can bring light. Even sleep. Praise God. Yes. Sleep, time, and a little distance can bring light. And light has a way of revealing things that were hidden from view. You start to notice a detail that you missed. You realize the assumptions that you made. You see the thing that you were terrified of isn't actually standing in the room with you. You know, it says in Psalm 119 that the unfolding of God's word gives light. So before you trust every thought running through your mind, ask yourself, have I brought any light into this yet? When we are in this space, Gary and I, we have this simple question that we ask. What's the story you're telling yourself? Name it and then turn the light on. Here's my little acrostic. Listen to the Holy Spirit, investigate the word, get some sleep, help from wise people, and the T is take some time. Now, I wanted to add move because movement helps us think more clearly, but then my acrostic would have been L-I-G-H-T-M, lightum, which isn't a word. Okay, but you get the idea. All right, let's pray. gracious Lord, for our midday reset, help us to bring the light in. Shine your light into the places where our thinking has gotten dark. Show us what's true. Reveal what we can't see clearly right now. And help us to wait for the light before we decide what the story is. In Jesus' name, amen.

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1: Okay, the ticket window is now open.
0: I have two general admission tickets for Shonda Pierce Girls Night. Pray, laugh, repeat. It's going to be October 6th, and I need you to... Wait a minute, you don't know who Shonda Pierce is? Let me introduce you.
2: I grew up in the church, so I feel free to tease church people, especially the ones that are dead. If they're dead, it's not really gossip. 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My grandma's dead, and I couldn't be more thrilled for her to go to heaven. Listen, my mama put the word fun in dysfunctional. My grandmother put the word fun in funeral. It was time. Hush, you don't know her. My grandma is the meanest Christian I ever met in my life. You ever met a mean Christian? There's a mean old grouchy Christian. You know, when I started talking about it, somebody came to mind right then. If you can't think of one, you might be her.
0: Now that is Shonda Pierce. Okay, so I have your tickets, two of them to be exact. We've got two different shows, October 8th, Hagerstown, and then October 9th, Lutherville, Timonium. Big thank you to Battery Warehouse for partnering along with us. So caller 5-844-944-5050. 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
1: So let's do this thing. 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Here's the review. I know it's breast meat and not real ribs, but I don't care. I wish Mickey D's kept it on the menu year-round. I call it the particle board of sandwiches, but it's pretty good. I really don't like it. Okay, what do you think this is? Text the word review to the number 58228. That's review. Text that word to the number 58228. You're playing for $25. 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
11: 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BW Parkway crash cleared southbound at Route 175. The pace improving from Arundel Mills, but ahead beginning to slow, approaching Route 32 and Route 198. Northbound on the brakes, Route 198 out to Route 175. Very slow 100 west, Arundel Mills Boulevard to Route 1. 95 south, leaving the Beltway. Brief delays approaching I-195. Northbound heavy Washington Boulevard to the Fort McHenry Tunnel. 895 beginning to slow right off the Steel Bridge into the Harbor Tunnel. In Harford County, they're still working 95 southbound at Route 24. That project blocking the left lane, and traffic is slow coming in from Route 543. The weather in Baltimore is sunny right now. It is 66 degrees with clear skies overnight tonight. Look for low temperatures to be right around 50 degrees. Then another sunny day tomorrow. It'll be warmer than today. The highs will be into the low 70s. Right now in Bel Air, it is sunny. The temperature 66 degrees. In Hampstead, the sun is out. The temperature is also 66 degrees. 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

0: Okay, back to the Who Knew game. So we're playing for $25 at the official Bright FM shop. Here is the online review in case you may have missed it. I know it's pressed meat and not real ribs, but I don't care. I wish Mickey D's kept it on the menu year-round. That bugs me, too. I wish they would also. The answer, and congratulations to Christina from Carroll County, is McRib.
1: Oh, yeah!
0: A little delayed reaction there. It's McRib. 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I don't know why they don't keep it around. It's like McRib back for a limited time. Just keep it around all the time. Clearly the people want it, don't you think? Thanks to Weikert Realtors Integrity Home Team, Maryland's number one Christian-owned real estate brokerage. 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

0: Nobody But Jesus. Hey, I'm Jack on Bright FM, and I am super excited about concert season, specifically fall concert season. Let me just say that at Bright FM. We have some bangers coming up October 15th for King & Country. Let's just start there. It's going to be amazing. Have you seen For King & Country? Okay, that is, it's not really a show. It's really an experience. So the Lyric is where it happens, October 15th, and we want you to be there. They've got a new album out, the most beautiful colors, because that's how they spelled it. And it's just going to be a great night. We have some volunteer opportunities. 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
5: 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Beltway Outer Loop coming through Parkville, often on the brakes from Route 1 to Perrin Parkway, ahead into Towson, slowing before Delaney Valley Road, most of the way to Green Spring Avenue. Inner Loop slows briefly, Green Spring Avenue to the JFX, then tied up from the Harrisburg Expressway, rolling around towards York Road. 95 North is bumper to bumper from Caton Avenue to Russell Street, then brief delays ahead into the Fort McHenry Tunnel. 895, a slow roll before the Steel Bridge into the Harbor Tunnel. On the BW Parkway between Route 175 and Route 198, it is stop and go in both directions. The weather in Baltimore is sunny, and the temperature is 66 degrees. It is going to remain clear overnight tonight. By morning, look for low temperatures right around 50 degrees. Then a sunny day tomorrow, warmer than today. Highs around Baltimore should reach the low 70s. Churchville is checking in with sunshine right now at 66 degrees. In Odenton, it's sunny. The temperature is also 66 degrees. 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
2: Had probably the most difficult childhood along with the most sanctified childhood, if that makes sense. I had a big brother. He was the oldest, the hopes and dreams of all the generations to come. Firstborn children, you know who you are. You get on the nerves of everybody in your family. And then I had a big sister, the firstborn daughter. Mother had a way with, my brother's name was Mike, and then mother got creative with our names. Charlotta was my big sister. Her name came from my father, Charles, my grandmother, Lottie, and mom put the names together and made Charlotta. I thought that was so beautiful, and Charlotta was just so all that and a bag of chips, so together. But my little sister, Sherilyn, was a sweetheart. She was really, really sweet. My mother had two girlfriends, Cheryl and Lynn, and put their names together and made Sherilyn, so that was really, really cute. And, of course, then I was the middle girl, Shonda, because my mom drove a Chevy, but my dad liked Hondas, and so... And I wish that was a joke.
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0: my heart. Listen, in this economy, it is good to have a side hustle. That's what I tell my kids. I'm Jack on Bright FM. Here's one for you. Is anybody doing this? This is porch pumpkins. There's a woman in Texas. This is a pretty good side hustle. So she brings out these pumpkins and hay bales and all kinds of, there may be a cornucopia in there. Those should be brought back in vogue, I think. But she made like $50,000 last year and delivered up to about 5,000 pumpkins is what it said. That's impressive. That is impressive. And I mean, I'm looking at these pumpkins. There's a wide variety. The green ones. I went to a pumpkin patch once and I wanted this awesome, gnarly looking green pumpkin. And I was so disappointed because one day the pumpkin was orange. I wanted a green one. I thought it was a specialty variety of pumpkins.
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9: 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Beltway slow on the outer loop from Cromwell Bridge Road right around to Green Spring Avenue. Inner loop from Charles Street right on around to Harford Road on 895. Big delays both directions. Southbound beginning at Lombard Street. Northbound beginning just after the Route 2 spur. Both will go into the Harbor Tunnel. 95 will be crawling just after the Beltway into the Fort McHenry Tunnel. BW Parkway slow now before Waterview Avenue crossing 95 onto Russell Street. There are delays on the Parkway both directions as well between Route 175 and Route 198. 97 slowing southbound from Route 3 to Route 178. Currently in Baltimore with sunny skies. The temperature is 66 degrees. Overnight tonight with clear skies, look for low temperatures to be right around 50 degrees. Another bright sunny day tomorrow, warmer than today, with highs reaching the low 70s. Edgewood right now with sunshine, it is 66 degrees. In Cooksville, it is sunny. The temperature also 66 degrees. 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

I really think parallel parking is one of those advanced skills in life. I'm not good at it. I'm Jack on Bright FM. In Philly, they just did a contest for the city's best parallel parker. Now, they couldn't use any technology, in other words, like the cameras that help you do that. It had to be old school. And that's the part that screws me up. I think I could do it if it was one of, like, a little tiny car, like they have in Europe. You know, they look like a clown car. That I could do. But they had a bus driver. They had police officers enter this contest. People were having difficulty. Should Baltimore do something like that? I'd show up to watch. We lived out on a farm, and I had to drive my stepdad's dually pickup truck, and he put out two giant milk cans. And that's what I had to learn to try and parallel park, and I didn't do good on that part of the test. And now that's not even part of the driving exam anymore? I want justice. That's not fair. They should bring that back. These kids need to suffer like we did.

0: The Lord's Chicken shan't be using AI, at least in the drive-thru. This is the best news I've heard in a while. I'm Jack on Bright FM. Chick-fil-A says it's turning down artificial intelligence in the drive-thru lanes. Human employee interaction over automated order takers.
1: Yes.
0: You know what? Here's what I say. I was at Chick-fil-A over the weekend, and I wanted to get that s'mores milkshake. And first of all, my wife said, he doesn't need that. And I looked at Ms. Shonda in the drive-thru and I said, listen, is it worth it? And she stopped and she looked and she goes, oh, it's worth it. And I said, okay. I said, you've tried it? She goes, I've had eight. And I said, eight? I'm telling you what, you can't get that from, that's a ringing endorsement. You can't get that from AI. That's all I'm saying.
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3: This report is sponsored by Mothers Against Drunk Driving. Beltway traffic slow out a loop from Cromwell Bridge Road right through Towson and over to Greenspring Avenue. Inner loop on the brakes just after Park Heights Avenue, heading through Towson and right around to Lock Raven Boulevard. Now, leaving 95 on the south side of the city, there are delays on the Beltway outer loop over to Camp Meade Road. Inner loop pushing around to Security Boulevard. Slow roll north 95 off the Beltway into the Fort McHenry Tunnel. 895 off the Route 2 Spur into the Harbor Tunnel. Southbound 895 after Lombard Street into the Harbor Tunnel. BW Parkway jammed southbound, passing the merge of 895 to the Beltway. Northbound a mile before Waterview Avenue, heading up onto Russell Street. The weather in Baltimore right now is sunny, and the temperature is 66 degrees. With clear skies overnight tonight, look for low temperatures to be right around 50 degrees. Then a nice, bright, sunny day tomorrow, warmer than today, with highs reaching the low 70s. In Perryville, it is sunny. The temperature is 66 degrees. Columbia checking in right now with sunshine. It is also 66 degrees. 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
1: Girls' Night Out, comedian Shonda Pierce and friends are doing two shows October 8th. Wow, that's this week. Hagerstown in the 9th. Lutherville Timonium. I have tickets for either show. 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
2: I grew up in the church, so I feel free to tease church people, especially the ones that are dead. If they're dead, it's not really gossip. It's really just history. My grandma's dead, and I couldn't be more thrilled for her to go to heaven. Listen, my mama put the word fun in dysfunctional. My grandmother put the word fun in funeral. It was time. Hush, you don't know her. My grandma is the meanest Christian I ever met in my life. You ever met a mean Christian? There's a mean old grouchy Christian. You know, when I started talking about it, somebody came to mind right then. If you can't think of one, you might be her.
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0: We can get afraid, man, and even with the knowledge that we have the King of Kings, Jesus Christ, the Lord of Lords, standing toe-to-toe with us in our battle, it can still get scary. I remember being a baby Christian and hearing this elderly man. He was in his 90s, and he was praying the most mighty prayer of thanksgiving. He'd been so broken and so overwhelmed with the knowledge that his son didn't know Jesus, and he was celebrating and praying because after 40 years of praying, his son came to Christ that weekend in church. I'm looking at a picture of a guy. He's 81 years old, and he's getting baptized by his son who had prayed for 35 years for his salvation, and looking at three generations in the water. Listen, if they are still breathing, there is still hope. And I don't know if you're praying that prayer, but man, this inspired me. I'm going to put it up in my Facebook group. If you're not in there, I'd love for you to be in there. It's Bright FM Afternoons. 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
11: 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Beltway traffic slow on the outer loop leaving Parkville, coming through Towson and all the way around to Greenspring Avenue, and delays south on the Harrisburg Expressway before Timonium Road trying to merge onto the Beltway. Inner loop jam from Charles Street heading around to Perrin Parkway. 895 minor slowdowns southbound into the Harbor Tunnel. Northbound starts well before the Steel Bridge. On the BW Parkway, it is crawling southbound from the merge with 895 to the Beltway. Northbound starts a mile before it Waterview Avenue heading up onto 95, and the delays on 95 start right at the Beltway, pushing forward towards the Fort McHenry Tunnel. The weather in Baltimore right now is sunny, and the temperature is 66 degrees. Overnight tonight, with clear skies, look for the low temperatures to be right around 50 degrees. Bright sunny day tomorrow, warmer than today. It is going to climb well into the low 70s all around Baltimore. Right now in Aberdeen, looking at sunshine, the temperature is 66 degrees. In Parkton, it is sunny. The temperature is also 66 degrees. 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

Come on, Chandler Moore. Am Jack on Bright FM. Who needed to hear that message? Did you need to hear that? I did. Man, our God is fighting for us. And you know something else? There is never a moment where you are not on God's mind. Did you know that? He's thinking about you this very moment. We do something here at Bright FM, and it's point people to Jesus. We try and do that with songs like that, with the stuff that we say, and we're trying to cut through this noise. And it can be noisy in this life. It can be distracting, and I am easily distractible. We're doing the five-day focus, and we're playing songs like that. Messages. We're asking that you listen to Bright FM for 5 days. Give us 5 days. And more than that, we'd love to send an encouragement to your phone, a daily devotion to your phone for 5 days. So we're going to fight this battle with you on two fronts, listening to Bright FM and what you may or may not have in your hand right now, and that is your phone. Are you in? Okay. Text the word FOCUS to the number 58228. It's the five-day focus, and we can start it today, if you're ready. This is Brian and Katie Torwalt.

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1: It's not always a grand gesture to show some love. I want to read this from Hannah. And apparently, I don't know the name of the book, but she launched a book. And here's what Hannah says. When I was 12, I made my dad a purple tie-dye shirt. And I wrote Hannah's dad on the front. Not a school project. I just wanted everyone to know he was my dad. He wears it to any major event in my life and stole the show at my book launch yesterday. That's the best. Hannah, that is awesome. One of my most prized possessions has got to be my world's best dad shirt that my kids made for me. Their little handprints on it. And I think I wore that and my son saw somebody else wearing world's best dad. And he's like, Dad, that's a lie. So I'm the best dad in his world. But it is a lie. That shirt's a lie. That's a great job, Hannah. You have a great dad.
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2: This report sponsored by Mothers Against Drunk Driving. Beltway Outer Loop coming around through Parkville. The stop-and-go traffic focused on a crash at Paring Parkway that blocks the right lane. Then ahead in Towson, there are delays from Delaney Valley Road over towards the JFX. Inner Loop crawling from Charles Street heading for Parkville. And the Harrisburg Expressway from Timonium Road coming in to join the Beltway. Still slow each way into the Harbor Tunnel on 895, northbound from before the Steel Bridge, southbound from Lombard Street, and 95 north from the Beltway. Those delays extend into the Fort McHenry Tunnel. UW Parkway on the brakes before Waterview Avenue heading for Russell Street, southbound from Route 175 all the way to Route 197. The weather in Baltimore right now is sunny. The temperature is 66 degrees. With clear skies overnight tonight, look for the lows by morning to be right around 50 degrees. Then for tomorrow, with sunny skies, it'll be warmer than today with temperatures getting into the low 70s. Right now in Joppa Town with sunshine, it is 66 degrees. Towson looking at sun, it's also 66 degrees. 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

0: I do not pretend to understand God's timing. And in fact, if I'm honest, it is a little bit frustrating for me. Hey, thanks for listening. I'm Jack on Bright FM. The thing is, I want what I want when I want it. You too. Okay, well, we're in good company then. Little clip of an interview that Bear Grylls did with actor Jonathan Rumi. He is the guy that plays Jesus on The Chosen. Things took a long time. Or you might say it was right on time because God was in charge. But listen to what happened to him.
1: I woke up one morning. I was literally out of food. My credit cards were cut off. Couldn't believe where my life had ended up.
2: How old were you when you got the role of Jesus?
1: 44.
2: 44. That's what's called a 20-year overnight success.
1: I struggled for a long time. I started doing other things to make money. I started to drive rideshare, painting houses, working for catering companies, stuff that I'd never done before. It was all really humbling. 20 years of trying to figure out where I'm supposed to fit in just to bring me to this point here. I was just forced to my knees at that point, and that's when I just surrendered everything. God, you got to show me a way out of this. Let's see what happens. And then when I booked The Chosen, that was about 3 months after that moment, what it's doing for so many people in the world and what it's done just for me in my own journey of faith has just been extraordinary and nothing short of divine.
2: I suspect Jesus would be pretty proud of how you're doing.
1: I hope so.

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0: I just happened to have a pair of tickets to Shonda Pierce. And you're saying, who's that? She funny.
1: Had probably the most difficult childhood along with the most sanctified childhood, if that makes sense. I had a big brother. He was the oldest, the hopes and dreams of all the generations to come. Firstborn children, you know who you are. You get on the nerves of everybody in your family. And then I had a big sister, the firstborn daughter. Mother had a way with, my brother's name was Mike, and then mother got creative with our names. Charlotta was my big sister. Her name came from my father, Charles, my grandmother, Lottie, and mom put the names together and made Charlotta. I thought that was so beautiful, and Charlotta was just so all that and a bag of chips, so together. But my little sister, Sherilyn, was a sweetheart. She was really, really sweet. My mother had two girlfriends, Cheryl and Lynn, and put their names together and made Sherilyn, so that was really, really cute. And, of course, then I was the middle girl, Shonda, because my mom drove a Chevy, but my dad liked Hondas, and so... And I wish that was a joke.
2: Okay, the ticket window is now open.
0: So, I have tickets, two of them for you, if you're calling number five to the Thursday show in Hagerstown or the Friday show in Lutherville. Shonda Pierce, it's girls' night. Caller 5-844-944-5050.
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11: 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Accident cleanup blocking the right lane with a traffic jam that begins just after I-95. Now on the Outer Loop out of Towson, the pace improving, but ahead it will slow from the JFX to Stevenson Road. Inner Loop on the brakes from Greenspring Avenue to the JFX, and then from York Road to Lockraven Boulevard. 895, brief delays north into the Harbor Tunnel. Same with 95 into the Fort McHenry Tunnel. 29 coming north, headed for Columbia. Accident cleanup just after the interchange with Johns Hopkins Road, and it is at a standstill. standstill, leaving Route 216. The weather in Baltimore right now is sunny with a temperature of 64 degrees. Overnight tonight with clear skies, look for low temperatures to be right around 50 degrees. Then tomorrow, a bright sunny day, warmer than today. Highs tomorrow reaching the low 70s. Right now in Belcamp, sunny skies at 64 degrees. In Ellicott City, the sun is still out. The temperature is 64 degrees. 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

The Lord's Chicken shan't be using AI, at least in the drive-thru. This is the best news I've heard in a while. I'm Jack on Bright FM. Chick-fil-A says it's turning down artificial intelligence in the drive-thru lanes. Human employee interaction over automated order takers. Yes! You know what? Here's what I say. I was at Chick-fil-A over the weekend, and I wanted to get that s'mores milkshake. And first of all, my wife said, he doesn't need that. And I looked at Miss Shonda in the drive-thru and I said, listen, is it worth it? And she stopped and she looked and she goes, oh, it's worth it. And I said, okay. I said, you've tried it? She goes, I've had eight. And I said, eight? Julia, Miss Shonda has had eight of them. That is a ringing endorsement. You cannot get that kind of guidance from AI. That is all I'm saying.

0: He's just your love. Toby Mac, come on now. Hey, I'm Jack on Bright FM, and tomorrow, if you get the chance and you are in the Ellicott City area, drop by Bethel Baptist Church. It is our Operation Christmas Child coffee break. So what is that? You stop by. First of all, we're gonna spot you with a free cup of coffee from Traveling Tom's Coffee Truck. Those guys, listen, they do some legit coffee. That is some premier boiled bean. And then pick up a shoebox. Operation Christmas Child is amazing. These kids all over the world, really, will get a shoebox with little gifts in it, and they're going to have the message of the gospel delivered to them for maybe the first time. You want to be a part of that? I've seen it in person. It's amazing. So everything happening tomorrow, October 7th, noon to 2, Bethel Baptist Church. Text the word events to the number 58228. We'll get you all the details.
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8: 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I-95 North in Howard County. Accident just after the interchange with Route 216 blocking at least several lanes. Bumper-to-bumper traffic growing quickly northbound 95, leaving Route 198. Southbound slows just briefly between Route 32 and Route 216. 29, they were clearing an accident northbound after Johns Hopkins Road, and the pace improving.

0: BW Parkway remains slow southbound from Route 175 to Route 198. 95 easing in the Fort McHenry Tunnel. On the Beltway, there's a crash on the outer loop at Paring Parkway that was being cleared with slow traffic coming around from Harford Road. The weather in Baltimore right now as the sun sets. It is clear and 63 degrees. It is going to remain clear overnight, and by morning, the low temperature should be right around 50 degrees. Bright sunny day tomorrow, warmer than today. The highs tomorrow should be in the low 70s. Right now, Jarrettsville looking at clear skies, 63 degrees. Annapolis, it's clear. The temperature is also 63 degrees. 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
4: Created for more. That is the motto of Grace College, and it's a perfect motto, too, because they don't view education as just getting you ready for a career, although that's part of it. They're all about your place in the kingdom of God, which is a wonderful thing. They believe in truth and goodness and beauty, and they're on your side in life, and that's the backdrop for everything they do. So many degree fields, too, at Grace College, whether you're attending on their beautiful campus at Lake Winona in Indiana, or you're pursuing a bachelor's, master's, or doctorate online. So many options. Highly recommend, and I think you're going to like what you find out, especially if you visit, too. You can do that. Set up a visit really easily online at grace.edu. But yeah, Grace College has a lot going for it. 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If you're thinking about college, or you've got somebody in your family or neighbors thinking about college, you got to at least look into it. Grace College online. It's real simple. 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Again, it's just grace.edu.
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